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1: Stardate May 6th. More than 1.1 billion years ago, a pair of black holes staged a violent merger. As they spiraled inward, the black holes produced an outburst of gravitational waves, ripples in space-time that rang across the universe. Detectors on Earth heard those ripples in January of last year. In fact, it was the loudest and clearest detection of merging black holes to date. Analyzing the signal has told scientists quite a bit about black holes and about the laws of gravity that govern them. The frequency and duration of the gravitational waves revealed details about the black holes. It showed that when they merged, each of them was spinning, and each was about 33 times the mass of the Sun. But the total mass after they merged was only about 62 times the Sun's mass, less than the combined weight of the individual black holes. The rest of their mass was converted to energy, mainly the gravitational waves. The aftermath of the merger was important as well. The merged black hole vibrated like a ringing bell. As it settled down, the ringing faded away. How it faded matched predictions made by general relativity, the theory of gravity introduced by Albert Einstein and refined by many others over the decades. It was the strongest evidence to date that general relativity really is the rule that governs black holes and sends gravitational waves rippling across the universe. Our web address is stardate.org. For the University of Texas McDonald Observatory, I'm Billy Henry.
2: Mesquite weather, cloudy tonight with a low near 55, partly sunny tomorrow with a high near 73.

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This free hands-on program will include a story time, songs, and playful activities in your neighborhood elementary school.

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1: Well, there are two Banthas down there, but I don't see any... Wait a second.
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2: When Princess Leia stashed a message for Obi-Wan Kenobi in an R2 unit, that's D2, of course, he abandoned ship for the desert planet of Tatooine. Traveling with fellow droid C-3PO, they'd meet up with a character George Lucas almost named Luke Starkiller. And after surviving an ambush, they'd meet the man Luke called Old Ben.
4: What brings you out this far?
1: Oh, this little droid. He claims to be the property of an Obi-Wan Kenobi. I think my uncle knows him. He said he was dead.
4: Oh, he's not dead. Not yet.
1: Well, you know him?
4: Well, of course I know him. He's me.
3: Ben hurries the group into the safety of his small desert house.
1: You fought in the Clone Wars?
4: Yes. I was once a Jedi Knight, the same as your father.
1: I wish I'd known him.
4: He was the best star pilot in the galaxy, and a cunning warrior.
2: 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I'm Brett Berry.
5: Mesquite weather, partly sunny tomorrow with a high around 73.

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1: Imagine a disease that affects more than 10 million Americans. More than AIDS, Parkinson's, ALS, MS, and muscular dystrophy combined. Yet few know its name. 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
1: 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Here's Chris Whitting.
2: George was usually easygoing, but one customer in his restaurant was really annoying. George was chef at an upstate New York eatery. The customer's beef? He hated French fries. Complaining they were too thick to eat, he sent them back. George sliced them thinner, but the stubborn diner still refused to eat them. Now George was burned up. Angrily, he sliced the fries paper thin, plunged them into the deep fryer, and cooked them to a crisp. Turned out George had turned his fury into a fortune, because the delighted customer loved them and called for more. Realizing he'd created something special, George soon turned his recipe into millions. I'm sure you've enjoyed Chef George Crumb's creation. He named them potato chips. With the Success Journal, I'm Chris Whitting.
3: Mesquite weather, partly sunny tomorrow with light north winds and a high around 73. Mostly cloudy tomorrow night with a low near 57. Friday, we have a slight chance of afternoon showers. Otherwise, sunny and warmer with a high around 80.
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2: Mesquite weather, cloudy tonight with a low near 55, partly sunny tomorrow with a high near 73.

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1: He was just a teenager when his father died in a robbery. He laid awake one night and imagined a place where good would always defeat evil. Every wrong made right. He imagined a world of truth, justice, and the American way. Through his loss, Jerry Siegel imagined a new hero. His imagination created Superman. Imagination. 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
1: This is the KEOM Community Calendar. I'm Patrick Ross. If you're looking for some great new books to take home at a great price, you'll want to check out the spring book sale this week at the Mesquite Main Library. Members of the Friends of the Library get first picks tomorrow evening from 5 till 8, and the public sales will be on Friday from 9 to 5 and Saturday from 9 to 3. All sales benefit the Mesquite Public Library. Mesquite residents are invited to celebrate spring and enjoy family-friendly activities with their neighbors at the Citywide Council Picnic this Saturday. All the City Council members will be there along with city staff. Food will be provided on a first-come, first-served basis. Available seating will be limited, so you may want to bring your own chairs and blankets. It will be from 11 to 12:30 at the City Lake Park Pavilion. Kids and adults will enjoy the Dino Fun Run coming up this Saturday at Irwin Park on Shepherd's Lane in Balch Springs. This prehistoric-themed event is for runners, walkers, and anyone who wants to get out and be active. To make it even more fun, come dressed in a dinosaur-themed outfit. On-site registration begins at 7, the race at 8. You can take a tour of some of the premier private home gardens across Dallas during the Dallas County Master Gardener Association's 2026 Garden Tour. Educational programs will be conducted at each garden, and you can take pictures, ask questions, and get ideas for your own garden. You can visit the gardens in any order between 10 and 4. Tickets are just $18. And Mesquite ISD's Camp Excel is back this summer. Kids going into first through sixth grades can sign up for up to four sessions that will be held between June 29th and July 9th. Each four-day session costs $50 and is open to students both in and outside of Mesquite ISD. The deadline to register is May 29th. You can find the links to these and other events on our website. 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Mesquite weather, partly sunny tomorrow with a high around 73. 80.

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1: 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Put it on the floor where it's more difficult for someone to grab it. Lock bundles or bags in the trunk. If interesting packages are out of sight, a thief will be less tempted to break in to steal them. 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Take your keys, lock your vehicle, hide your belongings. Always keep your car doors locked, whether you're in or out of your car. 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I'm Officer Lopez, and these tips were brought to you by your Mesquite Police Department's Crime Prevention Unit.
2: Mesquite weather, partly sunny tomorrow with light north winds and a high around 73. Mostly cloudy tomorrow night with a low near 57. Friday, we have a slight chance of afternoon showers. Otherwise, sunny and warmer with a high.

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For great community service, keep it right here on Mesquite Schools Radio, 88.5 KEOM. The University of Texas at Dallas is recruiting late high school and early college-aged adults for a study that aims to help better understand how peer interactions during group therapy influence treatment responses. You must be 18 to 19 years old to be eligible.

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2: Mesquite weather, cloudy tonight with a low near 55, partly sunny tomorrow with a high near

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0: 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Lighthouse for New Hope is holding their kids camp from July 6th through the 10th in Mesquite. This is for children between 5 and 12 years old who have experienced a significant death loss of a close family member or friend. Camp is from 9 to 1 each day and will include group sessions, creative art, and memory projects, activities that will teach coping and resilience, and allowing connection with other grieving children. The deadline to enroll is June 15th. We have a link to their website on the community calendar on our website, keom.fm.
1: 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It's proof that ordinary people can turn a flash of inspiration into lasting success. All it takes is an idea and the courage to pursue it. Mesquite weather, partly sunny tomorrow with a high around 73.

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0: 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You can take a tour of some of the premier private home gardens across Dallas during Dallas County Master Gardener Association's 2026 Garden Tour. It's this Saturday from 10 to 4. 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
1: With new technology, new capabilities, and new missions, space science is getting all the headlines these days. But there's another frontier, just as mysterious and a lot closer to home. Our oceans, a realm filled with fantastic creatures, amazing landscapes, even remnants of past civilizations. Science and the Sea takes you on a journey into this world every weekend on KEOM. Produced by the University of Texas Marine Science Institute and hosted by Holly Brawley, each episode of this two-minute feature explores a different aspect of marine science, from deep ocean discoveries to coastal ecosystems. While space may be the final frontier, there's still a lot to discover and understand right here on Earth. Dive into Science and the Sea this weekend on KEOM, Saturday and Sunday mornings at 4:15 and 10:15, afternoons at 2:15, and evenings at 10:15. Mesquite weather, partly sunny tomorrow with light north winds and a high around 73. Mostly cloudy tomorrow night with a low near 57. Friday, we have a slight chance of afternoon showers. Otherwise, sunny and warmer with a high around

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2: How much of a role does a parent have as to whether their child suffers from depression? Autumn Kajawa is the director of the Mood, Emotion, and Development Lab at Vanderbilt University.
3: We tend to see 25 to 30% heritability in terms of the genetic component there. So there is an aspect of depression that's genetic, but that's not explaining all of depression. And we know a lot of it is also shaped by environmental experiences and factors. And when we think about parental depression, we know that offspring of depressed parents are about 2 to 3 times more likely to develop depression themselves. And so part of that is genetics, but also a lot of that is about the environment too, in terms of growing up in a family where a parent struggles with depression and seeing some of the emotional aspects that might go along with that.
2: With Checkup on Health, I'm Chris Whitting.
4: Mesquite weather, cloudy tonight with a low near 55, partly sunny tomorrow with a high near 73.

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1: Let's be real. 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

0: Keep your day moving with classic hits on 88.5 KEOM. Kids and adults alike will enjoy the Balch Springs Dino Fun Run coming up this Saturday. This prehistoric themed event is designed for runners, walkers, and anyone who wants to get up and be active. 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On-site registration begins at 7 in the morning and the race will begin at 8. 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
1: Remember that song by that band? 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
2: Mesquite weather, partly cloudy today with light north winds and a high around 73. Cloudy skies tonight with a low near 57. Sunny tomorrow, but with a slight chance of afternoon showers. Warmer tomorrow with a high around 80.

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0: Partly sunny and warmer today and tomorrow, with today's high in the low 70s and tomorrow's high around 80. There's a slight chance of scattered showers or thunderstorms tomorrow afternoon and tomorrow evening.

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1: And now the KEOM Community Calendar. I'm Patrick Ross. Mesquite residents are invited to celebrate spring and enjoy family-friendly activities this Saturday at the Citywide Council Picnic. All the City Council members will be there along with city staff. Food will be provided on a first-come, first-served basis. Seating will be limited, so you should bring your own chairs and blankets. The picnic will be from 11 to 12:30 at City Lake Park Pavilion. You can tour some of the premier private gardens across Dallas this Saturday during the Dallas County Master Gardener Association's 2026 Garden Tour. Educational programs will be conducted at each garden, and you can take pictures, ask questions, and get ideas for your own garden. The tour will run from 10 until 4, and tickets are only $18. Kids of all ages will enjoy the Dino Fun Run this Saturday at Irwin Park in Balch Springs. It's a prehistoric-themed event designed for runners, walkers, and anyone who wants to get out and be active. To make it even more fun, come dressed in a dinosaur-themed costume. On-site registration begins at 7, and the race starts at 8. The mobile drive-through pantry program conducted by Dallas College and the North Texas Food Bank continues with the next one coming up at Northlake Campus, this Tuesday beginning at 10. This is an opportunity for those in food insecure situations to get groceries, fresh produce, and milk on a first-come, first-served basis. In addition, many Dallas College campuses also have community pantry days on Fridays, typically from 9 to 5. And Mesquite ISD's annual fanfare is coming up on May 16th at John Horn High School. This immersive event will help students ignite their imaginations, connect them to careers in comics, gaming, and pop culture, and give them networking opportunities. 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You can find the link to details on this and other activities on our calendar page under the Community tab at keom.fm. Thursday weather, partly sunny with a high in the low 70s.

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2: Mesquite weather, partly cloudy today with light north winds and a high around 73. Cloudy skies tonight with a low near 57. Sunny tomorrow, but with a slight chance of afternoon showers. Warmer tomorrow with a high around 80.

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1: 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I've been inspired to savor all my moments and bring them to the table to share with my family. 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It's all about quality time at the table because, as Chef Sandra says, that's where life happens.
2: Partly sunny and warmer today and tomorrow, with today's high in the low 70s and tomorrow's high around 80. There's a slight chance of scattered showers or thunderstorms tomorrow afternoon and tomorrow evening.

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Mesquite ISD's annual fan fair is coming up on May 16th at John Horn High School. 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
2: Thursday weather, partly sunny with a high in the low 70s.

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3: Thursday weather, partly sunny with a high in the low 70s.

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1: Check up on health with Chris Whitting.
2: Depression among young people in America has skyrocketed in recent years. Professor Autumn Kajawa from Vanderbilt University has advice for parents who have a child struggling with depression.
3: Specific strategies we work on are things like having more positive activities. They don't have to be big events, short games, having a snack that you enjoy together. Just taking these little moments throughout the day to connect and to do more enjoyable things. But there's also a big component around what we're thinking about. Noticing more of the positives that are happening throughout the day. So we work on skills to try to look for those positives. And then the other aspect is really spending more time reflecting on things that have happened in the past and things that we expect to happen in the future and building up the positive emotions and enjoyment around those.
2: With Checkup on Health, I'm Chris Whitting.
0: Mesquite weather, partly cloudy today with light north winds and a high around 73. Cloudy skies tonight with a low near 57. Sunny tomorrow, but with a slight chance of afternoon showers. Warmer tomorrow with a high around 80.

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1: Matthew.
2: Sorry.
1: It's okay. I just need you to listen to me.
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1: He played in 6 World Series and was elected to the Hall of Fame. 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
3: Partly sunny and warmer today and tomorrow, with today's high in the low 70s and tomorrow's high around 80. There's a slight chance of scattered showers or thunderstorms tomorrow afternoon and tomorrow evening.

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1: Counterfeit medicines may be harmful to your health because while being passed off as authentic, may contain the wrong ingredients, contain too much, too little, or no active ingredient at all, or contain other harmful ingredients. The U.S. drug supply is among the safest in the world. The U.S. has federal and state laws that create a closed drug distribution system to help ensure the U.S. drug supply is safe. FDA remains vigilant in protecting the U.S. drug supply from counterfeit drugs. However, there has been an increase in overdose deaths that are related to fentanyl-laced counterfeit drugs. FDA takes reports of suspect counterfeits seriously and works closely with other federal agencies and the private sector to help protect the nation's drug supply. Healthcare providers and consumers need to be aware of how they could be exposed to counterfeit medicines. Watch out for possible signs of a counterfeit drug. Does the drug or packaging look different than when you normally receive? Have you experienced a new or unusual side effect after using the drug? Did you buy the drug from an online pharmacy? Consumers, healthcare providers, and supply chain stakeholders should only buy from state-licensed pharmacies to ensure you're getting safe, effective, and high-quality drugs that have been approved by the FDA. 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I'm Officer Lopez, and these tips were brought to you by your Mesquite Police Department's Crime Prevention Unit.
2: Thursday weather, partly sunny with a high in the low 70s.

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0: your station for classic hits from the 70s through the 90s. Susan Vega from 1990, singing at Tom's Diner. I can sing that. Yes, I can. I am sitting at the station playing songs across the nation. Then I look out of my window and I see...
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0: Good morning and welcome. Hey, guys. Yeah, I'm just having fun. Nothing like smiles in the morning time, and another day in which we've been blessed to see. Traffic-wise, not a whole lot to report, I'm so happy to say, on our pre-Friday morning. Hey, if you're driving in Duncanville, yeah, we've got an incident here on I-20 eastbound, that off-ramp, trying to get you over to 67 Marvin D. Love Freeway. Yeah, roadwork has that exit ramp blocked. And in Dallas on 635 LBJ, eastbound at Montford Drive, we have an accident that adds a 5-minute delay.

0: 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Mesquite ISD Radio, 88.5 KUM. Norman Greenbaum. Did you hear the message, Copeland?
1: Oh, yeah, I heard the message loud and clear.
0: Good morning.
1: Good morning.

0: Amazing Grace. Norman Greenbaum from 1970. The One Hit Wonder. Yeah, that's right. A great positive message for your pre-Friday morning. It's a new day. Waking up happy. It's that attitude of gratitude that we greet you on another day in which we've been blessed to see. Guys, thanks so much for being a part of what we do. Waking up with you, our good morning crew. And I don't know about you, but I feel good. Yeah, the words of James Brown. How y'all this morning? I hope you're doing well. And the question is, what do you do when trouble comes your way, especially a long life journey? Now, I didn't say if trouble comes your way, but when you do, what do you do? Well, as for me, personally, I look towards the hills, which come at my help. Now, if you know the rest of that, you can finish it yourself. Another day, Copeland Wright is in the place, and he says, get ready for a beautiful kind of day, like Mr. Rogers would say.
1: Yep, a beautiful day in the neighborhood. Still below normal temperatures, but a little bit warmer today than yesterday, and I do still have some rain chances in the forecast. I'll talk about when coming up.
0: All right, and Patrick Ross is standing by with Thursday's edition of the Community Calendar, and of course, letting us know what's going on in and around the great city of Mesquite. And I'm so glad that you guys are in with us this morning, Brother JT, Beatrice Perez, and my brother Jerry. God rest your soul. And of course, I want Greg and Miss Margot this morning to know that we're going to go ahead and send those t-shirts out today. I see them on the desk out there on Angela's desk.
1: Yes, sir.
0: Yeah, they're ready packaged and ready to go. Thanks for being a part of all that we do. And we're going to start doing a giveaway every Wednesday, Copeland. Winning Wednesday.
1: Winning Wednesday. Might as well give them something to win, right?
0: And lock it in and tell a friend, guys. It's what it's all about. Each one reaching one encouragement in the morning time. And imagine if we came in the morning, Copeland, just and did a show without smiles. Man. Welcome to Thursday, Copeland.
1: We're almost to Friday.
0: I know, right? That wouldn't be fun.
1: Nope, not at all.
0: Good morning.
1: Good morning.
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3: And now the KEOM Community Calendar. I'm Patrick Ross. Mesquite residents are invited to celebrate spring and enjoy family-friendly activities this Saturday at the Citywide Council Picnic. All the City Council members will be there along with city staff. Food will be provided on a first-come, first-served basis. Seating will be limited, so you should bring your own chairs and blankets. The picnic will be from 11 to 12:30 at City Lake Park Pavilion. You can tour some of the premier private gardens across Dallas this Saturday during the Dallas County Master Gardener Association's 2026 Garden Tour. Educational programs will be conducted at each garden, and you can take pictures, ask questions, and get ideas for your own garden. The tour will run from 10 until 4, and tickets are only $18. Kids of all ages will enjoy the Dino Fun Run this Saturday at Irwin Park in Balch Springs. It's a prehistoric-themed event designed for runners, walkers, and anyone who wants to get out and be active. To make it even more fun, come dressed in a dinosaur-themed costume. On-site registration begins at 7, and the race starts at 8. The mobile drive-through pantry program conducted by Dallas College and the North Texas Food Bank continues with the next one coming up at North Lake Campus this Tuesday beginning at 10. This is an opportunity for those in food insecure situations to get groceries, fresh produce, and milk on a first-come, first-served basis. In addition, many Dallas College campuses also have community pantry days on Fridays, typically from 9 to 5. And Mesquite ISD's annual fanfare is coming up on May 16th at John Horn High School. This immersive event will help students ignite their imaginations, connect them to careers in comics, gaming, and pop culture, and give them networking opportunities. It's free to attend, but they do ask that you register in advance. You can find the link to details on this and other activities on our calendar page under the Community tab at keom.fm.
0: Thank you, Sir Patrick Ross.

0: Good morning. It's Thursday, May the 7th. See what happens when you put a smile on your face? It makes you feel good and do some silly things. Yeah, you're smiling. I see y'all in the car smiling this morning. I don't know what you have in that cup, Gil, but give me some of that joy.
1: A little joy juice in the morning, y'all.
0: Oh, man, a cup of coffee makes your day even better. Today, it'll be a little bit warmer, but still below normal. We actually tick up a degree for our average high for this time of year is 81. Today, we're calling for a high right around 75 degrees under partly sunny skies. North winds relatively light, around 5 miles per hour. Overnight tonight, mostly cloudy skies. Overnight lows near 60. We do have a slight chance for some showers and thunderstorms tomorrow and Saturday as well. Highs will be right around 80 degrees both days. And then on Mother's Day, Mother's Day is right around the corner, Sunday, 30% chance of showers and thunderstorms. Looking more like afternoon into the evening. Some of those could be strong to severe, so be weather aware. Don't cancel any Mother's Day plans, but just be aware. Highs on Sunday will be in the lower 80s. Right now here in Mesquite, man, I saw the day break. It is coming, sunrise. Yeah. Highs right now, temperatures are right around 51 degrees. In the KEOM Weather Center, I'm meteorologist Copeland Wright.
1: And at 6:23, you got me, GP Baby, on your pre-Friday morning. Buckle up, Buttercup. We'll check that traffic flow coming up in just a matter of moments. But first, I love this song right here. Van Morrison on 88.5.

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0: Hey guys, quick look at area traffic. If you're out and about, you need to know if there are any delays on our roadways. Well, let's take a quick look and see. Just before we get into TSN News, letting us know what's going on in and around the great state of Texas, as well as what's happening in this crazy world in which we live. Your traffic on 635 LBJ Freeway, driving eastbound at Montford Drive. It's a 10-minute delay. The accident has the two left lanes blocked. Very slow traffic all the way from Midway Road. Also in Dallas on 175 westbound at Prairie Creek Road. That early accident has the left lane blocked. Very slow traffic in the area. And don't forget, in Balk Springs on I-20, westbound 635, 5-minute delay. TSN News up next.
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3: TSN News, I'm Kristen Yates. Our top story, so far just 9 out of about 250 summer camps have been approved for licenses this summer by the Department of State Health Services, and top lawmakers are encouraging them to ignore one requirement. Lieutenant Governor Dan Patrick, House Speaker Dustin Burrows, in a letter to the state agency, advised them to ease up on the fiber optic internet provision. It's because of this that more than half of camps don't qualify for a license this summer, and many have cited the installation cost of fiber optics as detrimental. State Rep. Wes Friedle represents many of the Hill Country camps.
4: The letter from the Lieutenant Governor and the Speaker doesn't actually have the authority of changing the code. Interestingly, at the bottom of their letter, they say they support this happening. They're not actually saying this is the law.
3: Friedle wants Governor Abbott to call a special legislative session in order to deal with this. Well, it turns out the man accused of firing at Secret Service agents in Washington, D.C. and injuring a juvenile earlier this week is from Midland.
5: Authorities have identified 45-year-old Michael Marks as the shooter. He's been charged with assaulting federal officers with a dangerous weapon and other federal charges. Authorities say a Secret Service agent saw Marks trying to conceal a gun near the Washington Monument. At the same time, the motorcade for Vice President J.D. Vance was leaving the White House and passing through the area. As officers approached, Marks allegedly pulled his gun, turned, and fired while running away. He hit a young bystander in the leg. Officers returned fire, hitting Marks several times. While in the ambulance, authorities say Marks kept saying, "F the White House and kill me, kill me, kill me." They found a license claiming he was from Midland and using several aliases. Austin York, TSN News.
3: Corpus Christi is on the verge of running out of water, but they may have a savior. They're starting talks with a new company promising a plant to take the salt out of seawater.
6: 150 million gallon per day seawater reverse osmosis water plant.
3: John Olson heads the Houston-based company Axe H2O, telling city leaders this week it would take about 2 years to build a private venture. But to get started, the city would need to agree to buy around 100 million gallons of water per day from this plant for at least 30 years. Well, sometimes the worst thing you can do is nothing at all. A lot of homeowners have learned that the hard way when it comes to property taxes. Your new appraisal should have arrived by now, but the deadline to appeal is only a week away. And if you haven't received the new assessment, it could be because your home's appraised value has stayed the same, but don't just assume that. Advice from experts says to check the appraisal district website, and even if the amount is the same, to go ahead and appeal anyway. This is TSN News.
7: 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The result? It transcends sports. It gives us hope for the future. High school sports. There's so much more than just a game. This message presented by the Texas University Interscholastic League and the Texas High School Athletic Directors Association.
3: Iran has said it is reviewing new U.S. proposals to end the war as President Trump threatens more bombing if no deal is reached. An update now on an American woman missing in the Bahamas for over a month. Coast Guard investigators now looking for the owners of a sailboat that they say was spotted near the location where Lynette Hooker and her husband were sailing before she vanished. A tornado emergency triggered in Mississippi last evening with multiple tornadoes reported and extensive trail of damage left behind. Two pet goats are being called heroes after helping rescuers find an Oklahoma family trapped under tornado debris. The family had taken shelter during an EF4. Rescuers later spotted the goats standing on the rubble above them. I'm Kristen Yates, and this is TSN News.

0: Cause I gotta have faith. I gotta have faith. Cause I gotta have faith.
1: Gotta have faith, Mike, George Michael from 1987. Yes, indeed. Man, that's so cool. You gotta have faith. Yeah, it didn't take much. Yeah, maybe mustard seed.
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1: Don't take much at all, but when you get it, stand firm in it. Okay. 6:38, you don't want to be late. Checking that traffic flow for the early morning go. Music designed with us in mind, always making grown-ups feel like kids again. But of course, keeping you informed. And your foot tapping since 1984. And if you're headed out the door, if you're driving in Dallas on 635 LBJ Freeway, traveling eastbound at Montford Drive is still a 10-minute delay. The accident here does have the two left lanes blocked. Very slow traffic this morning from Midway Road. Be aware, in Balk Springs, the accident there has been cleared, although it's still unwinding from Beltline Road. I'm talking I-20 westbound right at 635 LBJ Freeway. And looks like everything else is moving along A-OK. If you're just getting up, Copeland says get ready. It's going to be a beautiful day in the neighborhood, a beautiful day in our hood.
3: Yeah, won't you be our listener? Mm-hmm. Thank y'all for joining in. And because of that, yeah, it's going to be a beautiful day today. Highs will be in the mid-70s. Oh, my goodness. When I get off of work, I'm going for a walk. Right now, here in Mesquite, it's a partly sunny 52 degrees.
1: Stick and stay. We've got so much more on the way. Talk about taking you back in the day. Yeah. From 1975 for your morning drive, David Ruffin, and he's going somewhere. Yep. What do you say?
3: Trying to do two. Not easy to do, Bill.
1: This is walking away. Good morning.

the late, great David Ruffin from 1975. Yeah, Walking Away from Love. David Ruffin was so cool when he was with the Temptations. Don't nobody want to come and see you anyway, Otis. Walk away, but come here.

0: From 1974, the sounds of Redbone. The message is clear. Come here, girl. Come get your love. You got me, GP, baby. And we're waking up with you, part of our Good Morning Crew, 6:45 on your early morning drive. Pre-Friday is underway, and I play blessings, shall I say, upon each and every one of you. Hey, friendly reminder, families with babies and toddlers, you're invited to Mesquite ISD's Little Readers Book Club. Yeah, I love this. It's a free hands-on program. It includes story time, songs, playful activities in your neighborhood elementary school. Find all the dates and details and locations at readplaytalk.com/littlereaders. Copeland says getting ready. It's going to be a beautiful day.
1: Yes, nice, nice day here across North Texas, but I do still have some slight chances of showers and thunderstorms. We'll talk about when you can expect that coming up in the forecast.
0: All right. Birthday celebrations are also getting ready to take place as well. If you're probably already doing it, right? I know. They start early, Copeland.
1: Oh, yeah. They start early. Some people start at the beginning of the week. Some people just celebrate the entire month, Gil.
0: You got to take the whole month.
1: The whole month.
0: Good morning.
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0: Opening today's fact file, I'm Gil Palmer. 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It was primarily the competitor of Matchbox until 1997, when Mattel bought Tykel Toys, then the owner of Matchbox. Many automobile manufacturers have since licensed Hot Wheels to make scale models of their cars, allowing the use of original design blueprints and detailing. Although Hot Wheels were originally intended to be for children and young adults, fact is, they have become popular with adult collectors, for whom limited edition models are now being made available. The original Hot Wheels were made by Elliot Handler. Handler had discovered his son Kenneth playing with Matchbox cars and decided to create a line to compete with Matchbox. Hot Wheels were originally conceived by Handler to be more like hot rods, customized, modified, or fantasy cars, often with big rear tires, superchargers, flame paint jobs, outlandish proportions, hood blowers, just everything little boys dreamed of in a car during the 60s and 70s. As compared to Matchbox cars, which were generally small-scale models of plain production cars. The Hot Wheels brand was a staggering success. The series completely disrupted the industry for small die-cast car models from 1968 onwards, forcing the competition at Mattel and elsewhere to completely rethink their concept and to scramble and try to recover lost ground. It's been 55 years, and the Hot Wheel brand is still hotter than ever. And I still have my collection as well today. Closing today's fact file, I'm Gil Palmer. And don't miss an episode by subscribing to our podcast. You can find the link on our website at keom.fm. And don't forget to leave us a review. And I still have my sister's Easy Bake Oven.
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1: Man, you still have all of that?
0: Yeah, I have a collection of things, Copeland. And like my kids don't want my collection.
1: I might, well, if they don't, but I want them Hot Wheels because, you know, they could be worth something.
0: Yeah, that's what my son, he's always, you know, always looking at the different cars and wants to take them out of the collection case, you know. No, man, leave those alone.
1: Leave it alone.
0: You can get them when I leave.
1: You said leave below. He's still like he's 5 years old. Still got to tell him to leave it alone.
0: You got that right. Making grown up feel like kids. Boy, if you don't put that car down, put it down.
1: Oh, my goodness. Well, if you want to be outside with the car top down today, you can do it because it's going to be a lovely day here across North Texas. Right now, temperatures on the cool side. Might want to grab a jacket as you head to work and school. Temps are in the mid to lower 50s, but by lunchtime, we'll see temperatures in the mid 60s, and we'll top out right around 75 degrees under partly sunny skies. You know, yesterday was really, really cool. We were almost 30 degrees cooler than we were on Tuesday. Tuesday's high was 91. Yesterday, we reached a high of 64, so we'll be about 10 degrees higher than that today. We do have a slight chance for some showers and thunderstorms both Friday and Saturday. Friday's high will be near 78. Saturday, I'm expecting temperatures to be in the mid to lower 80s. Right now, here in Mesquite, outside the KEOM studios, it's partly sunny. Already got that sunrise. It rose at 6:33 this morning, 52 degrees. In the KEOM Weather Center, I'm meteorologist Copeland Wright.
0: And just about 10 minutes now before the 7 o'clock hour, welcome to the 7th of May. It's a happy Thursday morning, and it is School Nurse Day, Copeland.
1: Oh, yeah, I know it's Nurses Week, so today is specifically School Nurse Day.
0: Those school nurses, oh my.
1: Mm-hmm.
0: Copeland.
1: I know, sometimes they be like, boy, you ain't sick, get back in the class.
0: Happy School Nurse Day. And if it's your day today,
1: oh, yeah,
0: you know what I'm about to say. Hey, happy birthday.
1: Happy birthday.
0: Birthday to you.
1: Happy birthday to you. Oh, yeah. Yeah, you.
0: Happy birthday to you.
1: Happy birthday to you. Woo-hoo, let's go.
0: Happy birthday to you.
1: Woo.
5: It's your day.
0: A happy birthday to you.
1: Yeah.
0: Hey, brother, is that Marcy? No, yeah, Marcy. Mm-hmm. I thought that was Maceo.
1: Maceo.
0: Time to blow.
1: That's got a cool name, though.
0: Marcy Green, I'm sorry. Marcy Green from Rowlett. Thanks so much for listening this morning. Marcy is 55 today.
1: Oh, 55.
0: Yeah, she says she's still a fox.
1: Mm-hmm.
0: Yeah, you still hot.
1: Mm-hmm.
0: Mm-hmm.
1: Yeah, uh-huh. Yeah, go do your thing.
0: It just comes in flashes.
1: Oh, my goodness.
0: I'm sorry. Albert Young. Hey, Albert. Albert over in Carrollton. He's 70 today. Guys, thanks so much for celebrating your birthday with me. Albert Young, that kind email man. Yeah. I know. You're gonna, next time we have an event, you said you're going to make it out and come shake my hand. Well, I'll be there. Looking forward to seeing your face in the place. And if you're celebrating a day, happy birthday to you if we didn't know. But you're not celebrating your birthday alone.
1: No, I know we have some more May celebrations, and if your birthday's in May, we would love to shout you out. So log on to KEOM.FM, go to our celebration tab, and we would love to say happy birthday to you. Well, you're celebrating today with TV actor Mark O'Brien is 42. Also, country singer Russell Dickerson is 39. And you know, Gil, this week is Teacher Appreciation Week,
0: right.
1: And we have our own celebrity birthday today. Mrs. Keturah Hill is celebrating her birthday. 35. Still looking young.
0: 35.
1: She
0: looks like she's 22. I mean, for real, she's like she's 22.
1: She does, babe. Mm-hmm.
0: Looking like these kids up in here.
1: I know. She needs to tell us her secret.
0: Look out, girl. Mrs. Hill, thank you for all that you do, girlfriend. I can't wait to see your face when she gets in the place.
1: Oh, yeah, you know she is really, you know, she already dresses well, but
0: ooh,
1: just wait.
0: Hey.
1: Today is her day. She is going to show out.
0: We're going to celebrate with you. Good morning.
1: Good morning.

0: Good morning, it's 6:57. I'm Gil Palmer with KEOM's local news. Well, a college visit became a once-in-a-lifetime moment for a North Texas teen facing a terminal illness. At Texas Christian University, 14-year-old Zoe Sandalis was given a special campus experience after dreaming for years of becoming a horned frog. Well, school officials organized a full day of celebrations, including an honorary admission, customs, sorority bid day, and even a symbolic graduation. Zoe's mother says that the family is cherishing every milestone after Zoe was diagnosed with stage 4 bone cancer. University leaders said that they wanted to make the day unforgettable, while those who met Zoe says that her spirit left a lasting impression. As for Zoe and her family, it was more than a campus tour. It was a chance to live out a dream. Thank you guys so very much for blessing her in that way. 14-year-old Zoe Sandana. Well, the largest school board in Texas history has the green light from Dallas voters. The bond issue consists of 4 separate propositions totaling more than $6 billion. It will fund new school construction, safety and security upgrades, and campus technology along with playgrounds and buses. The bulk of the money will be spent on fixing up aging schools, some of which are more than 50 years old. District officials says that 26 of those schools will be replaced completely, and that all portable classrooms will be eliminated. And don't forget, tonight we'll have playoff baseball for you right here on KEOM. The Horned Jaguars have advanced to the area round, and they'll have to take on the Rowlett Eagles in the best-of-3 series. Game 1 is set for tonight and will take place at Tillery Field here in Mesquite. The first pitch is scheduled for 6:30, and you can listen to it here live on 88.5 and online at keom.fm. And it's going to be a beautiful day for a day of baseball. Copeland's got your complete forecast coming up in just a matter of moments, but once again, just want to remind everyone to, to encourage, edify, and empower one another as we see the day coming. And trying to see, get over here. I know he's looking at the clock going, wait a minute, Gil, I still have time. I see you. You thought I was just going to let you walk in here any kind of way, right?
1: No. Oh, is it my time?
0: It 6:59, and taking a quick look at aerial weather. And it's going to be a beautiful day for baseball, guys. So if you can get out, yeah, it's going to be great. Copeland says get ready. Although the heat is coming next week, mm-hmm. But let's just enjoy this weather while we have it.
1: Hey, enjoy the weather that you have, because, hey, it's the only weather we have right here in North Texas. And today is just going to be a beautiful day. Highs will be in the mid-70s under partly sunny skies. And good news is the wind will be relatively light out of the north, around 5 miles per hour. Right now, here in Mesquite, it's a partly sunny 53 degrees.
0: And this has been KEOM's local news, brought to you by the fine folks at H&J Tire Company of Mesquite. Good morning to you, Kevin, Meg, in heaven, and of course, Nadia, and all the tire technicians. Guys, thank you all for all that you do. We've reached the top of the hour. You know it's time for our national anthem. And today, we're going to let the Fighting Texas Aggie Band.
1: I heard all my Aggie people saying, whoop.
0: When you hear the horn, bwomp, bwomp, bwomp.
1: Already know.
0: My country, 'tis of thee, sweet land of liberty, it is for thee I sing and of thee that we sing. Good morning.
1: Good morning. Music.

0: great year from 1972. You talk about making grown-ups feel like kids again. Brandy by the group called Looking Glass. Back in 1972, I remember eating a bowl of cereal. And I'm talking about Alphabets. You remember that cereal? A for apple? No, that's apple bite. Alpha. Yeah, ABC. Yeah, and they had on the back of the box the Jackson 5's ABC cutout. I still have that one, too.
1: KEOM Traffic, a courtesy of Total Traffic Network.
0: You know, the records that they placed on the back of the cereal box, I'm convinced I'm not by myself. All right, okay. Hey, guys, traffic-wise, 5 minutes after 7 o'clock, welcome to our pre-Friday morning, another day in which we've been blessed to see. If you're driving in Dallas on 635 LBJ Freeway, going eastbound, right at Monford Drive. Guys, there's a 35-minute delay. Yeah, the accident here, two left lanes are blocked. Traffic right now is at a standstill. We're talking stopped traffic from Josie Lane. Once again, 635 LBJ Freeway eastbound at Monford Drive. And keep in mind that if you're driving in Balk Springs on 635 LBJ Freeway, driving northbound, if you get to Lake June Road, then, well, we've got an issue. The accident here has very slow traffic all the way from Elam Road. Right now, it's a 10-minute delay, but it is building this time of day. And as you make your way, be sure you govern yourselves accordingly. Remember, safety is key. You've got me, GP Baby, on your pre-Friday morning.

0: from 1974. That's Harry Chapin. Yeah, Cats in the Cradle. If you ask me, the apple don't fall far from the tree. Unless that tree is on a hill. And speaking about a hill, I just want to pause and say happy birthday again to our very own top of the hill, Mrs. Keturah Hill.
1: Oh, yeah. Happy birthday to her. I know she's just going to have a grand old time. We got some good things in store for her. The students are going to act right today.
0: And it is Teacher Appreciation Day
1: as well. It is Teacher Appreciation Day, so we thank her and Mrs. V and also Jared Johnson and LaToria Johnson as well.
0: Yes, indeed. I think those are the Johnson boys, Lee Johnson's kids.
1: Oh, right? Yeah, I think it was Johnson. I wonder if they have raccoons, too.
0: Yeah, they got pet raccoons.
1: Pet raccoons,
0: Hey, we've got more on the way, guys. Stick and stay, because star date is up, as you know. Billy Henry. And I also hope he's talking about them black holes.
1: Yeah, man, if he does, he owe me a couple more dollars.
0: Oh, my goodness. Hey, guys, you know, we laugh in the mornings. And, you know, it's just a little lighthearted because, you know, we never know what comes our way in the course of a day. And we want to continue to encourage, edify, and empower you as you seek, you know, your way in another day in which we've all been blessed to see. And also, Ed Sullivan. You remember the Ed Sullivan Show?
1: Mm-hmm.
0: Yeah. 55 years ago was the last time it was on the air.
1: Wow.
0: Yeah, make you feel old, right?
1: Mm-hmm. Real old.
0: And Tabitha, who was, of course, on Bewitched.
1: Bewitched. Mm-hmm.
0: The little girl. Copeland, she's 60.
1: What? She's older? Oh, my gosh.
0: You know what we do?

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5: Stardate May 7th. A massive star in the Andromeda Galaxy might have tried to blow itself to bits, but it failed. Instead, almost the entire star collapsed to form a black hole about five times the mass of the Sun. Astronomers discovered the possible misfire while combing through observations by NEOWISE, a space telescope that wrapped up its work a couple of years ago. They found an object that brightened dramatically at infrared wavelengths, which are invisible to the human eye, then slowly faded again. Earlier observations at visible wavelengths showed a supergiant star, perhaps 100,000 times as bright as the Sun. But as the infrared peaked and faded, the visible light faded completely. The star simply vanished. The astronomers concluded that the event was a failed supernova. The star stopped producing nuclear reactions in its core, so the core collapsed. A shockwave plowed through the star's outer layers, blasting their gas outward. In most cases, such a shockwave creates a titanic explosion, a supernova. But this blast wasn't powerful enough to overcome the core's gravitational pull, so almost all the gas fell back onto the core, making it massive enough to form a black hole. A little material did escape. It formed a wide disk of gas and dust around the dying star. Energy from the star made it shine brightly in the infrared, a short flare-up that waned as the supergiant star collapsed and faded from sight. You can follow us on social media and through our website, stardate.org. For the McDonald Observatory, I'm Billy Henry.
1: Billy Henry. Man, you got me traumatized. I'd stay away from them black holes, man. They will hurt you. I wonder what them white holes would do.
6: 88.5 KEOM.
1: I'm just saying, Copeland. He says that nothing can escape it. Mm-hmm. You know what I mean?
2: Yep. And that might be on the next episode.
1: Featuring white holes in outer space.
2: In outer space, yep.
1: I saw it with my own eyes.
2: Mm-hmm. With your own eyes, huh?
1: I could use somebody else's eyes.
2: Yeah, but if you see it with your own eyes, then you really, really know that it's true. And you want to know what else is true? We're talking about the answer to our Wednesday weather question. And just a reminder, the question was, on average in DFW, which month has the most rainfall? Hmm. Is it March, April, or May?
1: I said May.
2: You said May. So a lot of listeners said April, Gil, because everybody knows
1: April showers bring May flowers.
2: Yep. Mm-hmm. And that got them, because you are correct, Gil. Yeah. It is C, May.
1: You know why, right?
2: Why is that? Oh, yeah, he got the smart water today, so he's smart today, y'all. That's why he got my answer.
1: Yeah, you see, I have a bottle. I tried it today, and it works. Smart water. Yeah, if you don't know what I'm talking about, guys, I have it in my hand.
2: Right? Oh, my God. Yeah. So you're that much smarter now.
1: I drank it, and I got the answer.
2: Yeah, answer is May. Average rainfall for the month of May is 4.78 inches, and I do have some rain chances in the forecast. Not great, but they're there. A slight chance Friday and Saturday. Is that okay, Felice?
1: All right.
2: Oh, goodness. Isolated chance. Not everybody's going to see rain showers Friday, Saturday, or Sunday. Temperature will start warming up. Friday's high will be near 78, and we'll be in the lower 80s over the weekend, both Saturday and Sunday. Today, a gorgeous day in store. Highs will be in the mid-70s, still below normal for this time of year. Let's take a quick look at your allergy report. It's medium to high, 7.5 out of 12. Good morning. morning to you over in Wiley. You're at 52, and we're at a partly sunny 54 degrees here in Mesquite. That's 12 degrees Celsius for our international family and friends. In the KEOM Weather Center, I'm meteorologist Copeland Wright.
3: And just about 20 minutes now after the 7 o'clock hour, welcome to another day in which we've been blessed to see. We'll be checking that traffic flow for the early morning go coming up in just a matter of moments. Once again, ladies and gentlemen, boys and girls, moms and dads, welcome to another day in which we are blessed to see. And I just want to pause and say to all of our school nurses, thank you. Thank you. Thank you. Today is National School Nurse Day. Every Wednesday, of course, this time of year, National Nurses Week kicked off, though, Copeland.
2: Yeah, on Wednesday, National Nurses Week kicks off. And then Thursday, I guess, is what, National School Nurse Day.
3: That's right. Now we're zeroing in specifically on our school nurses.
2: Okay.
3: School nurses, you know, of course, they promote learning, you know, through healthy children.
2: Mm-hmm.
3: But I must say, guys, our school nurses are often the first place that a student thinks to go when they don't feel well or hurt themselves, but they also provide a wealth of information that supports a successful education as well. Now, the observance reminds us of all the reasons that nurses have and their things that they do in our schools. They provide more than just Band-Aids, you know, for your scrapes.
2: You know. Uh-huh.
3: Check for your fever, you know, mm-hmm. when a child, you know, first shows signs of illness. But our school nurses, Copeland, they are truly first responders, you know, for medical concerns and administer midday doses of medication to our kids as well, you know?
2: Yes, sir.
3: Quite a responsibility.
2: Yeah, it's a great responsibility to make sure that we get up right after we are down and not feeling well. And then some of us, you know, act like we're not feeling well, and they look at you and be like, boy, you don't have no fever. Get back in class. You trying to skip that test.
3: Sounds like you've been in there. You done that.
2: Not me.
3: Once again, guys, if you work in a school, yeah, or if you know of a nurse, then,
2: yes,
3: you know.
2: Yeah, show some appreciation to them. You know, at least tell them thank you for what you've done during the school year. Or, hey, give them a gift card. You know where they like to eat or drink it.
3: Or drink?
2: Yeah, like Starbucks, you know, that type of drink.
3: Oh, okay. Yeah, all right. I got you. Hey, quick look at area traffic on this day in which we have been blessed to see. So let's take a look here. Man, if you're out and about, you need to know if there are any delays on your roadways. Then let's check and see what's going on. If you're driving in Duncanville on I-20 eastbound, the off-ramp, trying to get you over to Highway 67 and Marvin D. Love, the roadway has that exit ramp blocked. Looks like there's a 5-minute delay. But everything else is moving along A-OK. We might as well do the same. Let's run over to Copeland's Corner and find out what he's got on his mind.
2: Oh, it's a beautiful, beautiful day in head for us here across the area. And in Copeland's Corner, the future belongs to those who believe in the beauty of their dreams. And so today, I want to encourage you to continue to believe in your dreams. Don't let anybody come in and just knock them down. Stand firm in your dreams. Press on, because in the end, you'll get exactly what you deserve.
3: Wow, reminds me of old songs. Children, hold on to your dreams. Believe in love. Yeah, let us continue to encourage, edify, and empower one another. TSN News comes up next. Yeah. You know, imagine this, Copeland.
2: Okay.
3: The impact of being kind. Smiling more. Or maybe even seeing the good first in a person. Because if you ask me, life is just too short to be dragging others down. You know, we get a choice every single day. So I choose to choose kindness, practice grace, and live with love. The world needs love and more of it. That's what I say.
2: Yeah, you can say that again, Gil. You are definitely right. We need a lot of more love here across the world, because every time you look up, there's some craziness happening and some violence happening. But like I said yesterday, less violence, more love.
3: Yeah. Love, L-O-V-E.
1: 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We are 88.5 KUM. Speaking of dreams, hold on to your dreams, but them nightmares, they'll go.
2: Oh, yeah. Especially them bad ones, too. The ones where, you know, you're trying to wake up. Come on, wake up. You're about to get it. Oh, no, wake up. And then you finally wake up, and you're like, oh, ooh, thank goodness it was only a dream.
1: Hey, guys, thanks so much for being a part of All That We Do. And Copeland, I want to pause and say thank you again, my friend, for being consistent. You're like that of the Northern Star.
2: Hey, I try my best because, hey, I care about our listeners, and I want to make sure that they are informed. And that's exactly what we do here at KEOM.
1: Keeping you informed and your foot tapping since 1984. I'll join you back here bright and early tomorrow morning, beginning at 6 o'clock. You know when you hear the rooster crow?
2: Yeah, that means we are well on the go.
1: Good morning.
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9: TSN News, I'm Kristen Yates. Our top story, the ban on the sale of smokable hemp in Texas is back in place, despite a state judge issuing an injunction on the new state rules last weekend.
10: The injunction blocking the new state rules over hemp sales went away when the state appealed the decision.
11: We believe that the temporary injunction should remain in place until we can get to trial.
10: Cynthia Cabrera heads up the Texas Hemp Business Council. They're the lead plaintiff in the lawsuit challenging the new rules. She says they filed a counter motion to the state's appeal.
11: I think it's called a 29.3 motion, and basically it just says that we ask that the temporary injunction be reinstated and remain in place until we go to trial.
10: So the ban on smokable hemp products continues unless the judge rules favorably on their motion. In Austin, Chris Fox, TSN News.
9: Texas is in danger of losing federal funding needed to help feed needy families.
12: The Trump White House is telling states to cut down on food stamp fraud or risk losing federal funding. Texas lawmakers this week getting an update on how it's going here. Stephanie Muth, who heads Texas Health and Human Services, says our error rate is nearly 9%.
13: So we fall below the national average, and we ranked 25th, so right there in the middle.
12: But states must get below 6% to meet new requirements. One solution, she says, is to tap into the DPS database in order to make sure that food stamp recipients are both citizens and Texas residents. In San Antonio, Michael Board, TSN News.
9: Feral hogs and javelinas are a growing concern in Laredo, and city council is hearing options about what to do.
14: Not only are people's property getting damaged, but we also know that feral hogs can be a public safety threat. If you were to corner a hog, they are lethal.
9: Council member Dr. Tyler King tells KGNS there has to be a balance between removal and humane treatment of the animals as much as possible. One option council discussed is relocating the javelinas and hogs. Another idea is Hog Stop, a contraceptive aimed at slowing population growth. Laredo City staff are asked to look at how other Texas cities combat feral hog problems and come back to the table within the next month or so. The PBR World Finals are back in Fort Worth tonight, and Texas has more than one rider to watch. The biggest name is right at the top, John Krimber of Decatur, entering the World Finals as the number one rider in the world. Also in the top 20, Dalton Kazel of Muleshoe, Court McFadden of Novice, and Caden Loud of Kaufman. Beyond the top 20, Daniel Keeping of Montague, Andrew Alvarez of Seminole, and Austin Richardson of Dallas also in the field. Opening rounds are tonight through Sunday at Cowtown Coliseum, and championship rounds move to Dickey's Arena next week. This is TSN News.
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9: Health officials are tracing the contacts of passengers who were on a cruise ship with the deadly hantavirus. Officials in Georgia say they're monitoring two American passengers who recently came home. Another is being watched in Arizona. The U.S. Justice Department accuses UCLA's medical school of illegally using race in its admissions, claiming that Black and Latino applicants were admitted with lower test scores and GPAs than white or Asian American applicants. Eating eggs with breakfast may help keep Alzheimer's away. It's recommended to eat the whole egg rather than just the whites, as the yolk contains most of the nutrients and vitamins. And something straight out of Looney Tunes here, a driver in Scotland crashes into a wall painted like a tunnel. He was taken to the hospital for treatment. I'm Kristen Yates, TSN News.

0: The message is clear. The Mighty Mighty OJs from 1975. Yes, indeed. That's my theme right there. I love me some music, y'all.
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0: And I know you do, too. That's why you lock it in. That's right. Tell a friend to lock it in as well. 735 if you're out on the morning drive. Driving in Dallas on 635 LBJ Freeway, westbound at Hillcrest Road. 5 minute delay. Yeah, the accident here has that right center lane blocked. Very slow traffic all the way from Coit Road. Let me run down to Duncanville here and see. Yeah, I'm tired. Duncanville on the screen and see if they have, yeah, that.

Road work is still there. We're talking I-20 eastbound, that off-ramp trying to get you over to Highway 67 and Marvin D. Love Freeway. That road work has that exit ramp blocked, so nope, you cannot make it through there. Hey, listen, stick and stay. We've got Anita Stewart on the way, taking us back to the great year 1979. Yeah, we can knock on my head, right? We're talking wood. You ever get that call? And someone tells you, when you get home, we need to talk. And you're like, nah, we can talk right now. It could wait. Good morning.

0: What a great song. What a great message. The power of love on your station that gives you more. That's right. Much, much more. And if you're headed out the door, we'll be checking that traffic for the early morning go, making sure that if there are any delays on your roadways, you'll be the first to know. Keeping you informed and your foot tapping since 1984. Hey guys, here's a friendly reminder. 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We have a link for more information and the application right on our community calendar. 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Stick and stay because Ryan, the King of the Castle, is on the way. He's got Thursday's edition of the Sports Page. Copeland's got your forecast all timed out. And as I mentioned, we'll be checking that traffic coming up for the early morning go. Yeah, you already know. 7:45. The morning team on your morning drive, and it's so good waking up with you, part of our good morning crew.
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5: 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I'm your host, Ryan Castle. Nathan Eovaldi shut down the Yankees for the second time in 8 days. He struck out 8 over 8 dominant innings as the Rangers rolled to a 6-1 win in New York. Corey Seager and Evan Carter both homered early to give Texas control, while Ezekiel Duran added 2 RBIs against his former organization. Aaron Judge hit his MLB-leading 15th home run for the Yankees, but New York's 5-game winning streak and 8-game home winning streak both came to an end. Starter Nathan Eovaldi continued his recent dominance over the Yankees. He's now 5-2 with a .222 earned run average in his last 11 starts against the Bronx Bombers, while Yankees starter Will Warren struggled through 4 innings and allowed 6 runs in his roughest outing of the season. Last night in the NBA, New York shuts down Philadelphia to take a 2-0 series lead in the Eastern Conference semifinals. Knicks 108, Sixers 102, and San Antonio levels their Western Conference semis 1-1 with a win over Minnesota. They throttle the Timberwolves 133-95. Stephon Castle leading the way for the Spurs. No relation, by the way. Tonight in the NBA, 2 more Game 2s. Detroit up 1-0 on Cleveland. That game at 6 on Prime Video. And at 8:30 on Prime, Game 2 between the Thunder and the Lakers. Right now, Oklahoma City just appearing inevitable. So we'll see if the Lakers can level that series at a game apiece. Over in the NHL, Buffalo takes the series lead against Montreal. A 4-2 win in Game 1 of that series. And Anaheim evens their best of 7 series with Vegas, 1 game apiece, a 3-1 3-1 win over the Golden Knights in Game 2 on the road. Tonight, it'll be Philadelphia in Game 3 hosting Carolina as that series shifts to the city of brotherly love. And right now, it's Carolina up 2-0 in the best of 7 series. Tonight in high school baseball, Round 2 gets underway of the baseball playoffs. It'll be Horn versus Rowlett in the first game of a 3-game series. Horn is 19-11 overall in the year. They were 8-6 in district play. And in Round 1, they defeated Temple in 3 games. Rowlett, meanwhile, has had a great year. They were 14-2 in district. They finished at the top of District 9-6A. They have an overall record of 21-5. And in Round 1, they swept Forney by scores of 4-2 and 6-5. Should be a really good series between two good baseball programs. Game 1 tonight at Tillery Field, 6:30, first pitch. We'll broadcast it for you right here on 88.5 FM. The series will shift over to Rowlett High School tomorrow for Game 2 at 6:30, and then Game 3, if necessary, would be played at noon Saturday at Rockwall High School. Hope you'll join us tonight for that broadcast of Horn Baseball in the playoffs against Rowlett. It'll be Matt Cain and myself on the call for you, so we hope you'll join us, and hopefully Horn can continue its great season in high school baseball. That'll be all for us on this Thursday. We'll finish out the week with you tomorrow here on the Sports Page. And until then, I'm Ryan Castle for KEOM Sports.
6: All right. Thanks so much, Ryan, for that sports update. Now let's take a brief look at your KEOM weather forecast on this Thursday, May the 7th. And we'll actually see a little more sunshine today, and it'll be pretty nice for this time of year. Highs will be in the mid-70s under partly sunny skies. North winds only about 5 miles per hour. For your overnight, mostly cloudy skies. Overnight lows near 60. Tomorrow, I do have a slight chance for some isolated showers and thunderstorms. Most of us will continue to remain dry. Highs on Friday will be in the upper 70s. In the KEOM Weather Center, I'm meteorologist Copeland Wright.
0: Thanks so much there, C-Dub. Currently 55 degrees at Mesquite's Metro Airport. Just about 10 minutes before the 8 o'clock hour, you got me, GP Baby, on another day in which we have been blessed to see. It is the 7th of May. Your Thursday is well underway. Thanks for having me along on the ride, your morning drive. So we'll check that traffic flow coming up in just a matter of moments. Keeping you informed and your foot tapping since 1984. Taking you back to 1983. Come on, go back with me. Now, we've got memories for you. We can't bring back that hairline. And ladies, you know we can't bring back that waistline. But we've got memories for you. Good morning.

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1: Hey, 7:55 on your early morning drive. You've got me, GP, baby, and I've got you. That's right, waking up with my Good Morning Crew. Thanks so much for being a part of all that we do. Stick and stay because Tyler Sloan is on the way. We'll affectionately call him, Tyler and the Family Sloan. Yeah, he's got, Success Journal and Check Up on Health and, plus the music of your lives. Right. Hey, guys, if you're driving in Dallas on 635 LBJ Freeway at Hillcrest Road, talk about a five-minute delay where the accident here has that right center lane blocked. Very slow traffic in the area. Stop and go traffic from Coit Road. And don't forget, over in Irving on 183, our neighbors over there, 183 eastbound right after Story Road, 15-minute delay. Why? I'm so glad you ask. The accident here has, stop and go traffic all the way from 360. Well, I'm going to make my way and let the Power Hour take over from here. I'll join you back here about 8:50 as Tyler Sloan takes a look at what's happening in the world of music. We're talking Billboard Top 5 from today, comparing it to one of those decades that I lived through. And I think that he's talking about taking us back to the 70s. Oh, my goodness. Stick around for the ride. You'll be glad you did. Here's Janet Jackson taking us back to 1993. Have a great morning.

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0: She is Diana Ross. That's from 1980. I'm coming out here on KEOM 88.5 FM. I'm coming at you with the fire this morning. Tyler Sloan here for the Power Hour from 8 to 9. We do, as Gil Palmer mentioned earlier, we do have the Billboard Top 5 segment today, and we will be going 50 years ago from this day back to 1976, comparing the top 5 songs this week back then with the top 5 songs in our current charts this week here in America. How are the songs the same? How are they very, very different? We'll find out the answers to those at 8:50 this morning. Right now, of course, though, here at 8:09, it is time for a traffic update.
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0: Well, in Dallas, we have a couple of accidents blocking the right shoulders. One of those at I-30 eastbound at Fort Worth Avenue, and another at I-35 east northbound at Royal Lane. Both have just a couple minutes of delay due to stop-and-go traffic. Now in Arlington at I-30 eastbound at Fielder Road, there is a 15 to 20 minute backup as the left lane is blocked by an accident. Traffic

0: 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Mesquite residents are invited to celebrate spring and enjoy family-friendly activities with their neighbors at the Citywide Council Picnic this Saturday. It'll be from 11 to 12:30 at the City Lake Park Pavilion. 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
0: Well, today is expected to be partly sunny with a high near 74 degrees and very calm winds around 5 miles per hour. Now, tonight, mostly cloudy with a low around 58. And then tomorrow for Friday, there is a 20% chance of showers and thunderstorms after 10 in the morning Friday, but increasing cloud coverage that day with a high near 79 degrees. We'll wait an extra day until Saturday to reach the 80s. Right now, we do have fair skies here in Mesquite, and our temperature at this very moment is 56 degrees.

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2: TSC News, I'm Chelsea Wade. For the first time in more than a decade, natural gas projects have moved ahead of wind energy in the state's electric grid connection lineup as power demand from AI data centers and industrial growth continue surging. At the same time, a new Sierra Club analysis says Texas power plants consumed roughly 100 billion gallons of water last year, raising concerns about long-term water use. Supporters say natural gas remains critical for reliability, while critics warn the expansion could create additional strain on Texas water supplies. Texas Congresswoman Beth Van Dyne is calling for a federal investigation into possible fraud involving the H-1B visa program. She and several other Texas congressional lawmakers say they're concerned some companies may be abusing the system by replacing American workers with lower-cost foreign labor. They're asking federal agencies to review hiring practices and strengthen oversight of the program. A whiplash with smokable hemp, the ban on the sale of products, is back in place despite Friday's injunction.
3: The injunction blocking the new state rules over hemp sales went away when the state appealed the decision.
4: We believe that the temporary injunction should remain in place until we can get to trial.
3: Cynthia Cabrera heads up the Texas Hemp Business Council. She says they filed a counter motion to the state's appeal.
4: I think it's called a 29.3 motion, and basically it just says that we ask that the temporary injunction be reinstated.
3: So the ban on smokable hemp products continues unless the judge rules favorably on their motion. In Austin, Chris Fox, TSN News.
2: The White House has told states to cut down on food stamp fraud or risk losing federal funding, and Texas lawmakers got an update on efforts this week.
5: Stephanie Muth, who heads Texas Health and Human Services, says our error rate is nearly 9%.
6: So we fall below the national average, and we ranked 25th, so right there in the middle.
5: But states must get below 6% to meet new requirements. One solution, she says, is to tap into the DPS database in order to make sure that food stamp recipients are both citizens and Texas residents. In San Antonio, Michael Board, TSN News.
2: And for the third time in 5 years, Texas A&M has named a new president.
7: Regents Mike Hernandez and Bob Albritton of Fort Worth, part of the unanimous vote to finalize the hiring of Susan Balabina.
8: The future looks bright.
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7: Balabina then addressed the Board of Regents.
10: You know, I've worked here a long time, 32 years, and had incredible opportunities, wonderful mentors, just tremendous experiences. And I never could have imagined something like this. And I'm so grateful for the opportunity.
7: Balabina returns to the flagship campus after being the executive vice chancellor for the A&M system. Before that, she was chief of staff for former president Mark Welsh. Bill Oliver, TSN News.
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2: The U.S. and Iran could be nearing a deal that would put an end to the conflict and begin negotiations for a permanent peace treaty. Iran's foreign minister is in Beijing today to meet with Chinese officials as China calls for an end to the conflict. Israel carried out airstrikes in Beirut today aimed at a top Hezbollah commander. Secretary of State Marco Rubio is at the Vatican today for a meeting with Pope Leo. Ocean-wide expeditions revealed that 29 passengers disembarked from a cruise ship hit by a hantavirus outbreak. Crews will be out in force today after violent weather weather battered central and southern Mississippi overnight. Commerce Secretary Howard Lutnick faced questions on Capitol Hill yesterday about his past relationship with Jeffrey Epstein. The Justice Department accuses UCLA's medical school of illegally using race in its admissions. And Supreme Court Justice Clarence Thomas is now the second longest-serving justice in history. I'm Chelsea Wade, TSN News.

0: Cindy Greco from 1976, making our dreams come true here on 88.5 FM KEOM. I'm Tyler Sloan, and every day we try to make your dreams come true by playing some of the music that you dream of listening to here in the morning. It's always a pleasure to bring you some of the best hits from the 70s, 80s, and 90s. That was from 1976, and coming up in about less than 15 minutes' time, we will review from this day in 1976, 50 years ago to the day, what the top five songs were, and we'll compare that to the top five songs this week here in America. Right now, though, it is time for another traffic update, and we do have a serious delay out in Arlington.
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0: And before we get to Arlington, let's start in Dallas, where there's the right lane blocked at I-35 East northbound after Walnut Hill Lane. We've got an accident that's caused some stop-and-go traffic from Manana and Loop 12. Just a couple minute of a backup there. Out in Fate in Rockwall County, there's a disabled vehicle taking away the right lane at I-30 eastbound at FM 551. It's a 5 to 10 minute delay from FM 3549. And finally, out there in Arlington at I-30 eastbound at Fielder Road, there is a 10-minute delay currently. An accident has blocked that left lane over there, and traffic has stopped from Cook's Lane. I'm Tyler Sloan. This has been your KEOM Traffic. We've got Phil Collins coming up next.
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0: Well, today there is a ton of fantastic birthdays to announce, and I'm going to get in trouble if I don't do this one first. Happy birthday to my one and only sibling, my brother, Trevor. He's down in Austin, so he's not listening right now, but he's working hard, and he's still always my little brother, despite the fact that he grew up to be a behemoth, 6'4", looking down on me now. Little bro looking down on big bro. Don't know how that happened. It happened at some point right at the end of high school or early college for me that he grew to be that height. But happy birthday, Trevor, my brother. And then, of course, happy birthday to our very own Mrs. Hill, our teacher for the student broadcast program. Happiest of birthday to her. Brings so much joy here to our station each and every day and helps mentor the kids and helps them learn how to be their very best here on air for all of you and for themselves. So with that being said, we've got coming up next, checkup on health and then a weather update. And then soon after, our look at the Billboard Top 5. That's all up next here on KEOM.
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3: Depression among young people in America has skyrocketed in recent years. Professor Autumn Kajawa from Vanderbilt University has advice for parents who have a child struggling with depression.
4: Specific strategies we work on are things like having more positive activities. They don't have to be big events, short games, having a snack that you enjoy together, just taking these little moments throughout the day to connect and to do more enjoyable things. But there's also a big component around what we're thinking about, noticing more of the positives that are happening throughout the day. So we work on skills to try to look for those positives. And then the other aspect is really spending more time reflecting on things that have happened in the past and things that we expect to happen in the future and building up the positive emotions and enjoyment around those.
3: With Checkup on Health, I'm Chris Whitting.
0: A high near 74 degrees today and partly sunny skies, while tonight, though, will be mostly cloudy and a low around 58. Tomorrow for Friday, we'll have increasing clouds throughout the day. Our high is going to reach about 79 with a 20% chance of showers and thunderstorms late in the morning. Right now, though, we do have fair skies here in Mesquite, and our temperature is currently 58 degrees.

0: That's from 1991. Wilson Phillips, You're in Love, here on KEOM 88.5 FM. Such a sweet, sweet song that particular one is. That was from 1991, but it's time to go into the way back machine because we're going 50 years ago to this day, back in 1976, Gil.
1: Oh, yeah.
0: We're going to find out what the top five songs were this week, this day, back in 1976.
1: Yeah, then that year I was a sophomore in high school.
0: Ooh, sophomore year.
1: Sophomore year in high
0: school. That can be a tricky year for a lot of high schoolers.
1: Yeah, it is, man. That's a transition period because you just have 1 year out of being a freshman, you know, so now.
0: But not quite an upperclassman, yeah.
1: Not yet. That's right. Hang in there because you've got next.
0: Yes, you do. Somebody always has next. Now, before we start, I got a little bonus treat for you. Bonus treat, because I was I'm a music manager, okay?
1: Yeah.
0: So I'm always sampling different types of music and listening to different songs, and, you know, I'm just trying to

0: keep educating myself, especially, you know, being a young man as I am.
1: Mm-hmm.
0: Got to go back to, you know, some of your 80s and 70s songs I'm not familiar with and you know, start to listen in. So I heard this song the other day, Gil. I hadn't heard this one before, but it is by Stevie Wonder called I Wish. You remember that song?
1: Oh, yes. I wish. Do I remember?
0: Yes.
1: I resemble that song.
0: So I heard that song, and immediately I just go, aha, aha. I know that beat of that part of the song exactly, because it comes from one of my favorite songs from when I was 8 or 9 years old.
1: Which was?

0: connection before that. Will Smith took part of Wild Wild West and used I Wish from Stevie Wonder to mix into that song. I wouldn't have known.
1: Yeah, man. How cool is that? You know, what's old is new and what's new is old, right?
0: And that's part of why we do this segment, because there's always some little tidbits, some little nuggets that we dig out from this segment, and it's all so fun. So let's go ahead and start now with our countdown.
1: Okay.
0: Number 5 in the current charts is what we'll start with first, and this is going to be the new superstar in country music, Ella Langley, with her song Be Her.
2: I just want to be her so bad, it hurts so bad, it hurts so bad. I just want to be her. I just want to be her. I just want
0: to
2: be her.
0: So that's kind of her follow-up to Choosing Texas, her kind of her next single that she's trying to hopefully, you know, just follow up and keep that momentum going.
1: You know, she says she want to be her. And it hurts so bad.
0: So bad.
1: Wow, wow. Well, you go, girl.
0: Yeah, I think a lot of people want to be her at this moment in time. Now, number 5 back in 1976, to this week to this day, 50 years ago.
1: Number 5.
0: This is number 5 song.
2: I want to
1: show me.
2: Show me the way.
0: Please, Peter Frampton, show us all the way.
2: Show me
1: the way. The iconic Peter Frampton. Wow.
0: This is just one of those feel-good hits type of songs.
1: That's right. And then he uses it.
0: Oh, wow, wow, wow, wow, wow, wow, wow, wow, wow. That was number 5 this week ago. Good. 50 years ago to this day, that was the number 5 song. But now we've moved up to number 4 in the countdown, and dropping from number 1 to number 4 this week.
1: That's a big drop.
0: It is a big drop. Mm-hmm. And the song is called Drop Dead by Olivia Rodrigo.

0: And as I mentioned to you last week, Gil, with Drop Dead is not using a negative connotation in this song.
1: Okay.
0: She wants to, you know, she's having a crush on a guy, and she thinks if he kisses her, then she might drop dead, you know. She might just, you know, faint from the, you know, she's been thinking about this all her life. And so, yeah.
1: Okay. All right. That's different.
0: Yes, absolutely. Now, number four here in the, back in 1976, as we reached the number four song there. How similar to Olivia Rodrigo is this going to sound? I think not too similar. It's going to be a different type of song.
1: Totally.
0: But yet a very similar theme. We all fall in love with somebody.
1: Yeah, did you fall or did you need a shove?
0: Ask Elvin Bishop.
1: Right?
0: Fooled around and fell in love. Number four this week, 50 years ago to this day.
1: Wow, I guess you can fall in love or you can just drop dead.
0: Yep, one or the other. One or the other. Now, number three in our countdown, as we've reached the top three of our Billboard top five look at the best hits of today, comparing that with the best hits from one of our decades past. And number three this week, it's going to be not Olivia Rodrigo, but instead it's going to be Olivia Dean.
1: And she's still hanging in there.
0: Still hanging in there with this song, Be the Man.
1: Wow.
0: With that lovely voice of hers.
1: Uh-huh.
0: A lot of Olivia's in music, it does seem to be.
1: Woo.
0: So that is Olivia Dean, one of Gil's favorites, number three this week.
1: Absolutely.
0: Now, is number three from back in 1976 also going to be one of Gil's favorites? It just might be. It just might be.
1: Look out.
0: Hey, it's time to boogie, y'all.
1: Yeah, buddy.
2: She's got the boogie fever.
1: Is that the Silvers?
0: Yes, it is. Not S-I-L, but S-Y-L.
1: That's right.
0: Silver.
1: It's a family group. They're family. Yeah.
0: So 50 years ago, they were boogieing.
1: Wow. Yeah. Wow. Time goes, man. Wow. 50 years.
0: You know, people often, you know, want to know when the boogie era kind of started, when boogie became a big theme in a lot of the disco hits. And yeah, 1976 is going to be that year.
1: And even Eddie Kendricks did a great one, Boogie Down.
0: Oh, yes. There's plenty of those songs that I think will end up at some point on our Billboard look at the top five. Now, number two this week, here back in present time, is it number one? Is it number two this week? Is it going to be, you know, Ella Langley? Is it going to be, you know, another Olivia Dean song?
1: Mm-hmm.
0: Or is this going to be, you know, we've been asking the question, where's Bruno?
2: Put some spirit in it. Put your
1: there he is.
0: There he is.
2: That's all I need. And if I like what I see,
1: Mr. Entertainer himself.
0: So popular, they had to send him to Mars to entertain, right?
1: Touche, baby. Touche. What a great guy, though.
0: If we were to send any of our music acts into space,
1: he would be the one
0: to try to find another, you know, alien civilization to entertain. I think they would want Bruno Mars. I have a feeling.
1: I believe that. I believe it. What a great guy, man.
0: Can you imagine the alien being like, "Look, we finally get to hear Bruno Mars live in concert on
1: Mars."
0: Well, it might be some other universe, you know.
1: Yeah.
0: You're on planet Zorbitron or something like that. I don't know. I just made up a planet name.
1: Hey, sounds good to me.
0: Hey, Zorbitron. If NASA ends up naming a planet that, I got copyright.
1: I like that.
0: You said earlier, I got next. I got copyright.
1: Yes, indeed.
0: Number two here this week, this week back 50 years ago today in 1976, the number two song. How about some Maxine Nightingale? What a great voice that
1: Absolutely.
0: She has. And as you're clapping along, it is a clap-along song.
1: Mm-hmm. That's exactly what will help you do. Absolutely. Feel good, you know? And a positive note. Do you hear that?
0: Oh, yes.
1: Mm-hmm.
0: Oh, yes.
1: Mm-hmm. Get right back where we started from. Love. L-O-V-E, baby.
0: Well, we've done it very swiftly this week, Gil, but we've moved our way to the number one song for each for today and from the past. And we're going to start with the current charts today. Who is number one? Now, you know, was I leading you into the answer?
1: I believe you were.
0: No, I get that's a false flag there, Gil. It's still Ella Langley, number one.
1: I'm not surprised.
0: Country music.
1: Mm-hmm.
0: They got a lot of fans.
1: I was watching a video. Copeland shared with me a video, and it just had a, instead of someone singing the song, they had musicians that were actually playing the violin, the cello, and it was just three of them, and it sounded great, and it, you know, just instrumental of the song.
0: Oh, absolutely.
1: So it was. So, yes, Copeland, you got it right, number one.
0: It is a very popular song. It's very easy to play. You know, it's a very well-liked song, and I love the music video, actually, for that song, because it's very simple.
1: Haven't seen it, yeah.
0: It's literally just Ella Langley sitting at a bar and kind of just, like, narrating the song with a couple two-stepping behind her.
1: Oh, okay. Yeah. Simple.
0: Very simple.
1: Mm-hmm.
0: And just drives home the message of the song. I think part of the success of country music is it's very simple concepts, you know, where you don't need to necessarily do a whole bunch of flashy things. You just take one simple subject.
1: Yes.
0: And you write some lyrics that make sense with that subject. And you just put a nice tune that people can two-step to, and you have just an easy listening song. That's what I mean by simple, is that it's very simple to understand what's going on in the song. And listen, it's not, you know, throwing a million sound effects in there, you know, you're not, the auto-tune. You're not auto-tuning everything. It's just very simple, and it's effective, and it works.
1: And the beauty of it is the beauty of simplicity. Back in our day, we used to say kiss. That means keep it simple, sweetie. Keep it simple, sweetie.
0: Okay.
1: You know, because that's the message right there. So just kiss and tell. All right? Keep
0: all
1: it
0: right.
1: simple.
0: Well, you know, Prince, his song Kiss was number one a couple weeks ago when we did 1986.
1: I was going there.
0: But number one here from 1976. Any last guesses before we do the big reveal?
1: Number one from 1976.
0: Yeah, 50 years ago. 50 years who's ago? Number one artist?
1: Got an artist or group? Artist.
0: I honestly,
1: okay.
0: Could be either. Could be either.
1: Well, I would have to go with Earth, Wind, and Fire or Chicago.
0: Oh, okay. Mm-hmm. Will it be either one of those? I don't think so.
1: You would
0: I
1: know.
0: Don't think so. Because I do know. Here is the number one song from 50 years ago to this day.

0: real. Wow.
1: Yeah, maybe make you feel like being a kid watching TV.
0: You got it. That's right. Welcome back, Cotter.
1: So this is the theme from Welcome Back, Cotter, sung by John Sebastian.
0: That's right.
1: Mm-hmm. Who, of course, is the lead guy from The Love and Spoonful.
0: That's right. You knew that. Yeah. Uh-huh.
1: You know, my favorite song from the 1960s, believe it or not, is Summer in the City. By
0: right.
1: Love and Spoonful.
0: Love and
1: I love
0: Spoonful.
1: That song.
0: Yeah.
1: I love the little piano, the dun, dun, dun, dun, dun, dun, dun, dun. It's a great song.
0: Yeah,
1: our town, somewhere in the city.
0: Yeah, that's
1: great
0: right.
1: song. But so John Sebastian, that was really his only big solo hit.
0: That's right.
1: When he went solo,
0: mm-hmm,
1: but
0: mm-hmm.
1: What a massive hit it was. Reached number one in America.
0: And it's still being played today, of course. You know, of course, we all understand the Sweat Hogs. You know the Sweat Hogs?
1: No.
0: Well, that was the group of kids that were at the school that Welcome Back, Cotter, which
1: oh,
0: was Gabe
1: okay.
0: Kaplan. He was a teacher
1: mm-hmm.
0: at the school, and John Travolta and that group.
1: Yeah, I didn't know John Travolta was on that show.
0: Right, right.
1: Now, well, I knew Gabe Kaplan because, you know, listen, I like to play the game of poker sometimes, and yeah. Gabe Kaplan was a high-stakes poker commentator for
0: really?
1: A long time, and he's amassed $1.99 million of winning in his poker career, Gabe Kaplan.
0: Wow.
1: Did you know that?
0: Did not know
1: yeah,
0: that.
1: Yeah, he's actually was a pretty big poker player back in the day.
0: One of the sayings in the Welcome Back, Cotter, that that John Travolta would always say, he'd get upset with someone. He'd say, up your nose with a rubber hose. Now, that would hurt.
1: I can tell why people like the show.
0: It was great, man. It's a great show. And Juan Epstein always had a note from his mother.
1: Ah.
0: I got a note from my mom.
1: Great show and yeah. a great number one song
0: Absolutely.
1: From it. So John Sebastian with Welcome Back, number one, 50 years ago to this day.
0: Yes.
1: He's Gil Palmer.
0: Yep.
1: I'm Tyler Sloan.
0: Yep.
1: That does it for not only our Billboard Top 5 segment, but it does it for the Power Hour today. But we'll be back. You'll be back tomorrow at 6.
0: You got it. 6 in the morning.
1: I'll be here at 8.
0: I'm gone.
1: Yeah, we'll be back here on KEOM. Then until then, enjoy the hits.
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3: It's time rewind for May 7th. World War II draws to a close in Europe in 1945 with Germany's unconditional surrender to Allied forces. The next day, victory in Europe, or VE Day, is celebrated. 4 months later, Japan surrenders. In the early morning hours of 1965, musician Keith Richards awakens in a Florida motel room with a riff in his head, grabs his guitar, and flips on a tape recorder. He only lays down 30 seconds worth before passing out, but what he records leads to signature Rolling Stones material. Mick Jagger pens the lyrics in 5 days, and two recording sessions later, the track is finished. In 1966, the Mamas and the Papas become the first co-ed band with a number one single. Monday Monday spends 3 weeks on top of the Billboard Hot 100. That's Time Rewind. I'm David Mendel.
4: Here's a brief look at your KEOM weather forecast on this Thursday, May the 7th. Seasonably cool today, but still on the nice side here across North Texas. Highs will be in the mid-70s under partly sunny skies. North winds about 5 miles per hour. For your overnight, mostly cloudy skies, overnight lows near 60. And then we do have a slight chance for some showers and thunderstorms for your fun Friday. Highs will be in the upper 70s. In the KEOM Weather Center, I'm meteorologist Copeland Wright. 88.

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1: TSN News and Tristan Ryan's your top story. The celebration of an Islamic holiday at a water park in Grand Prairie has been canceled.
2: A private group had rented out the city-owned Epic Waters indoor water park in Grand Prairie to celebrate Eid al-Adha on June 1st. It's an Islamic holy day. The organizers originally posted messages about it on social media describing it as Muslim only, but later changed those posts to say all are welcome. Governor Greg Abbott said the event amounted to religious discrimination and said he would withhold $530,000 in state funds from Grand Prairie if the event was allowed to continue. The city of Grand Prairie has now posted a message online saying that after further review, the event has been canceled. Stephen Pickering, TSN News.
1: Corpus Christi is on the verge of running out of water, but they may have their savior. They're starting talks with a new company that's promising a plant that will take the salt out of seawater, making it safe to drink.
3: 150 million gallon per day seawater reverse osmosis water plant.
1: John Olson heads the Houston-based company called AXE H2O. He told city leaders this week that it'll take about 2 years to build the private venture. But to get started, the city would need to agree to buy around 100 million gallons of water a day from the plant for at least 30 years. And Texas A&M officially has its 28th president.
4: A unanimous vote from the Board of Regents naming Susan Balabina was led by Chairman Bob Albritton of Fort Worth, who came to College Station just over a month following surgery after breaking his neck after he fell on a marble floor.
5: There was no way I was going to miss this vote for Dr. Balabina. No way.
4: The Regents' roll call vote included four members going above and beyond saying yes.
6: An enthusiastic yes. Absolutely. Absolutely, yes.
7: Amen and double gig'em.
4: Balabina starts next Monday. Her 32 years experience in the A&M system includes being chief of staff to former President Mark Welsh and was most recently the system's executive vice chancellor. Bill Oliver, TSN News.
1: Time now for a TSN business update brought to you by ASCO Equipment. Wall Street rose modestly and oil prices fell another 3% while markets waited to see if the U.S. and Iran would strike a deal allowing tankers to deliver crude from the Persian Gulf again. Futures for the S&P 500 ticked up 0.1% before the opening bell, while futures for the Dow Jones Industrial Average rose 0.2%. NASDAQ futures were essentially unchanged. Iran said it was reviewing the latest American proposals on ending the war after U.S. President Donald Trump threatened the country with a new wave of bombing unless a deal is reached. Oil prices retreated again, with a barrel of U.S. crude sliding $3.23 to $91.85. This is TSN News.
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1: As said, it is reviewing new U.S. proposals to end the war as President Donald Trump threatens more bombing if no deal is reached. The conflict has closed the Strait of Hormuz, a key oil route affecting global markets. A note Jeffrey Epstein's former cellmate claimed he found after the financier's first jail suicide attempt has been made public after it had been sealed and locked in a courthouse vault for nearly 5 years as part of an unrelated legal dispute. Oceanwide Expeditions reveals that 29 passengers disembarked from a cruise ship hit by a hantavirus outbreak on April 24th. They left the vessel on the remote island of St. Helena nearly 2 weeks after the first patient died. Republican lawmakers in Tennessee are poised to vote on a plan to reshape a majority black congressional district. The move is part of a broader strategy in southern states following a U.S. Supreme Court ruling that weakened the Voting Rights Act. I'm Tristan Ryans, TSN News.

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3: 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A presence I've not felt since...
4: Solo and his passengers cautiously emerge from the Millennium Falcon. They quickly overcome two troopers standing guard and steal their uniforms. Luke and Han Solo enter the corridor dressed as Imperial stormtroopers.
2: After meeting Han Solo and Chewbacca in Mos Eisley, Luke, Ben, and the droids persuade the duo to bring them to Leia's home planet of Alderaan, which has been destroyed. Awkward, especially when they're tractor beamed onto Vader's ship, which has one other special guest.
5: A little short for a stormtrooper.
6: Huh? Oh, the uniform.
7: I'm Luke Skywalker. I'm here to rescue you.
5: You're who?
7: I'm here to rescue you. I've got your R2 unit. I'm here with Ben Kenobi.
5: Ben Kenobi? Where is he?
7: Come on.
4: Reports of the princess's attempted escape soon reach the ears of Governor Tarkin and Lord Vader.
8: Obi-Wan is here. The Force is with him.
9: If you're right, he must not be allowed to escape.

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1: Seasonably cool today, but we still do have some rain chances in our forecast. Here's a look at your KEOM weather forecast on this Thursday. Partly sunny skies today. Highs will be in the mid-70s. North winds only about 5 miles per hour. For your overnight, mostly cloudy skies. Overnight lows near 60. Friday, I do have an isolated chance for some showers and thunderstorms. Most of us will continue to remain dry here across the area. Highs will be in the upper 70s. Friday night, we keep an isolated chance for showers and thunderstorms. Overnight lows in the lower 60s. And then on Saturday, to start off your weekend, I keep an isolated chance for showers and thunderstorms with highs near 80. In the KEOM Weather Center, I'm meteorologist Copeland Wright.

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0: 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The University of Texas at Dallas is recruiting late high school and early college-aged adults for a study that aims to help better understand how peer interactions during group therapy influence treatment responses. You must be 18 to 19 years old to be eligible and must be committed to attending a 4-hour in-person visit and 3 1-hour virtual follow-ups, as well as completing the surveys, group discussion, and brain scan. Participants will be compensated for their time and travel up to $225. 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
3: Here's a brief look at your KEOM weather forecast on this Thursday, May the 7th. Seasonably cool today, but still on the nice side here across North Texas. Highs will be in the mid-70s under partly sunny skies. North winds about 5 miles per hour. For your overnight, mostly cloudy skies, overnight lows near 60. And then we do have a slight chance for some showers and thunderstorms for your fun Friday. Highs will be in the upper 70s. In the KEOM Weather Center, I'm meteorologist

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2: TSN News, I'm Kristen Yates. Our top story, the ban on the sale of smokable hemp is back in place, despite a state judge issuing an injunction on the new state rules last Friday. The injunction went away the moment the state appealed the decision.
3: We believe that the temporary injunction should remain in place until we can get to trial.
2: Cynthia Cabrera heads the Texas Hemp Business Council, the lead plaintiff in the lawsuit challenging the new rules. She says they filed a counter motion to the state's appeal.
3: I think it's called a 29.3 motion, and basically it just says that we ask that the temporary injunction be reinstated and remain in place until we go to trial.
2: So the ban on smokable hemp continues in Texas unless the judge rules favorably on this motion. Texas DPS pushing a rule change that could affect some gun owners, Russell Scott explains.
4: In Texas, you don't have to have a license to carry a concealed weapon, but there is something called a license to carry. If you have that, it makes it easier to buy a gun or carry a weapon in other states or even get a background check. DPS wants to change Texas gun laws to align with federal law, so you would have to provide documents showing that you're in this country legally when you apply or renew your license. And it's not just for gun owners. It also would affect private security guards and handgun instructors as well. The new rules could go into effect at the end of the month. Russell Scott, TSN News.
2: For the first time in more than a decade, natural gas projects have moved ahead of wind energy in the state's electric grid connection lineup. This as power demand from AI data centers and industrial growth continues to surge. At the same time, a new Sierra Club analysis says Texas power plants consumed roughly 100 billion gallons of water last year, raising concerns about long-term water use. Supporters say natural gas remains critical for reliability, while critics warn an expansion could create additional strain on Texas water supplies. The city of Laredo is trying to address a growing feral hog and javelina problem across several neighborhoods. People have reported torn up lawns and damaged landscaping, and there's always the potential that a cornered hog could create a public safety risk as well. Council member Dr. Tyler King tells KGNS he respects that hogs may have been there first, but their population is spiraling out of control.
5: We obviously have to live amongst them, but we also, as humans in a society based on human decision-making, we have a role to play here as well.
2: City councils discussed several options, including relocating the javelinas and hogs and the hog stop contraceptive as a way to slow population growth. One of Texas's newest museums that honors our military is now being called one of the world's most beautiful. That's Arlington's National Medal of Honor Museum, which opened only last year. This is TSN News.
6: Her words weren't written under peaceful shade, but under fear for her life.
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2: Officials are tracing the contacts of passengers who were on a cruise ship with the deadly hantavirus. Officials in Georgia are monitoring two passengers who recently came home. Another is being watched in Arizona. The Justice Department accuses UCLA's medical school of illegally using race in its admissions, claiming that Black and Latino applicants were admitted with lower test scores and GPAs than white or Asian American applicants. Eating eggs with breakfast may help keep Alzheimer's away. It is recommended to eat the whole egg rather than just the whites, as the yolk contains most of the nutrients and vitamins. Well, this man decided to channel his inner Wile E. Coyote. A driver in Glasgow, Scotland, crashed into a wall painted like a tunnel. He was taken to the hospital for treatment. I'm Kristen Yates, and this is TSN News.

0: 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Lighthouse for New Hope is holding their kids camp from July 6th through the 10th in Mesquite. This is for children between 5 and 12 years old who have experienced a significant death loss of a close family member or friend. Camp is from 9 to 1 each day and will include group sessions, creative art and memory projects, activities that will teach coping and resilience, and allowing connection with other grieving children. The deadline to enroll is June 15th. We have a link to their website on the community calendar on our website, keom.fm.
1: 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A law enforcement vehicle, emergency vehicle, tow truck, or TxDOT vehicle that may be stopped alongside the road. I'm Officer Lopez, and these tips were brought to you by your Mesquite Police Department's Crime Prevention Unit.
2: Seasonably cool today, but we still do have some rain chances in our forecast. Here's a look at your KEOM weather forecast on this Thursday. Partly sunny skies today. Highs will be in the mid-70s. North winds only about 5 miles per hour. For your overnight, mostly cloudy skies. Overnight lows near 60. Friday, I do have an isolated chance for some showers and thunderstorms. Most of us will continue to remain dry here across the area. Highs will be in the upper 70s. Friday night, we keep an isolated chance for showers and thunderstorms. Overnight lows in the lower 60s. And then on Saturday, to start off your weekend, I keep an isolated chance for showers and thunderstorms with highs near 80. In the KEOM Weather Center, I'm meteorologist Copeland Wright. 88.

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0: KEOM, your home for classic hits. You can take a tour of some of the premier private home gardens across Dallas during Dallas County Master Gardener Association's 2026 Garden Tour. It's this Saturday from 10 to 4. Tickets are $18, which includes the locations to the gardens on the tour, which can be visited in any order. 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
3: Here's a brief look at your KEOM weather forecast on this Thursday, May the 7th. Seasonably cool today, but still on the nice side here across North Texas. Highs will be in the mid-70s under partly sunny skies. North winds about 5 miles per hour. For your overnight, mostly cloudy skies, overnight lows near 60. And then we do have a slight chance for some showers and thunderstorms for your fun Friday. Highs will be in the upper 70s. In the KEOM Weather Center, I'm meteorologist Copeland Wright. 88.

0: TSN News, I'm Kristen Yates. Our top story, optimism that a peace deal will soon be worked out with Iran has led to a dip in oil prices today. But as Gas Buddy's Patrick DeHaan tells us, don't expect to see that drop reflected in the nation's gas prices anytime soon.
1: We're going to continue to trend higher until there is some sort of resolution reopening the strait that is verified and actually unlocks some of these oil flows. Nothing so far has done that. So unfortunately, I do think we'll continue to climb as we approach Memorial Day.
0: 11 men, including four active-duty Fort Hood soldiers, are arrested in a child sex sting. This happened over a three-day operation in Central Texas. All the suspects are accused of sexually explicit conversations with kids between 13 and 16 years old. Ages of the suspects range from 21 to 55 years old. It's not immediately clear, though, which of these were the active military members. All of the men are in the Bell County Jail. A few are already charged with online solicitation of a minor. A nuclear weapons facility in Amarillo celebrates an extension. Pantex cut the ribbon this week on its new high explosives science and engineering facility. They say employees there will mostly be generating high explosives test data for assessments, as well as developing tools to evaluate non-explosive materials. Pantex's HESE space has been under construction since November of 2020. About 75 to 80 employees will be based there. When we think of old Spanish missions in Texas, the Alamo comes immediately to mind, or maybe the Missions Trail in San Antonio that connects so many places central to Texas history. But El Paso has its own rich history of Spanish missions and presidios, and people can experience that during a special tour this month. El Paso's Mission Trail is home to the Isleta, San Elizario, and Socorro sites, all known for their own architectural marvels and history of Spanish colonialism. The Mission Trail Tour aims to promote cultural tourism in El Paso, helping folks learn more about the history and identity of the borderland. The El Paso Mission Trail Tour is happening Saturday, May 23rd, 10 a.m. More info and registration is on their website. PBR World Finals begin tonight in Fort Worth, though the defending champion will not be there. Chase for the gold buckle starts tonight at Cowtown Coliseum, and this year's race is wide open. Jose Vitor Leme won last year's world championship, but the three-time champ is out of this year's finals with a groin injury. Top contender this year is also a local state hook. John Krimber of Decatur enters the world finals ranked number one in the Unleash the Beast standings. First four rounds run tonight through Sunday. This is TSN News.
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0: A note that Jeffrey Epstein's former cellmate claimed he found after his first jail suicide attempt has been made public. Among other things, the note contains the phrase, quote, time to say goodbye. New technology could help cut the energy needed for massive data centers. Mechanical engineers have designed a more energy-efficient tech for cooling high-powered computer chips, which could reduce the electricity needed by data centers. The Vatican says the need to work tirelessly in favor of peace was discussed in talks with Secretary of State Marco Rubio. He was in Rome today on a fence-mending visit after President Trump's criticisms of Pope Leo XIV. Membership in the nation's largest Protestant denomination continues a nearly two-decade decline. Southern Baptist membership sank last year to its lowest level since 1973. I'm Kristen Yates, TSN News.

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0: Keep your day moving with classic hits on 88.5 KEOM. Kids and adults alike will enjoy the Balch Springs Dino Fun Run coming up this Saturday. This prehistoric themed event is designed for runners, walkers, and anyone who wants to get up and be active. 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On-site registration begins at 7 in the morning, and the race will begin at 8. 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
2: 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Let's talk today about every young boy's forever toy, the Hot Wheels. Yes, Hot Wheels, an American brand of scale model cars introduced by American toy maker Mattel in 1968. It was primarily the competitor of Matchbox until 1997, when Mattel bought Tyco Toys, then the owner of Matchbox. Many automobile manufacturers have since licensed Hot Wheels to make scale models of their cars, allowing the use of original design blueprints and detailing. Although Hot Wheels were originally intended to be for children and young adults, fact is, they have become popular with adult collectors, for whom limited edition models are now being made available. The original Hot Wheels were made by Elliot Handler. Handler had discovered his son Kenneth playing with Matchbox cars and decided to create a line to compete with Matchbox. Hot Wheels were originally conceived by Handler to be more like hot rods, customized, modified, or fantasy cars, often with big rear tires, superchargers, flame paint jobs, outlandish proportions, hood blowers, just everything little boys dreamed of in a car during the 60s and 70s. As compared to Matchbox cars, which were generally small-scale models of plain production cars. The Hot Wheels brand was a staggering success. The series completely disrupted the industry for small die-cast car models from 1968 onwards, forcing the competition at Mattel and elsewhere to completely rethink their concept and to scramble and try to recover lost ground. It's been 55 years, and the Hot Wheel brand is still hotter than ever. And I still have my collection as well today. Closing today's Fact File, I'm Gil Palmer. And don't miss an episode by subscribing to our podcast. You can find the link on our website at keom.fm. And don't forget to leave us a review.
3: Seasonably cool today, but we still do have some rain chances in our forecast. Here's a look at your KEOM weather forecast on this Thursday. Partly sunny skies today. Highs will be in the mid-70s. North winds only about 5 miles per hour. For your overnight, mostly cloudy skies. Overnight lows near 60. Friday, I do have an isolated chance for some showers and thunderstorms. Most of us will continue to remain dry here across the area. Highs will be in the upper 70s. Friday night, we keep an isolated chance for showers and thunderstorms. Overnight lows in the lower 60s, and then on Saturday, to start off your weekend, I keep an isolated chance for showers and thunderstorms with highs near 80. In the KEOM Weather Center, I'm meteorologist Copeland.

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1: Meet Josh.
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4: 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KEOM.

Tomorrow's high should be about 78. Cloudy on Saturday early, then becoming sunny. The high should be around 83. And then on Sunday, we've got a 50% chance of showers and thunderstorms in the afternoon. The high expected around 84. In Mesquite, right now, it's 73.

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1: Okay, fine, but which direction?
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1: In Mesquite, still working that accident on westbound 80 at Galloway. The slowdown is from Collins Road, Highway 352, right now about a 15-minute delay. And we have a new listing in Dallas. This is a disabled vehicle on the southbound side of 75 at North Park and Northwest Highway. The right center lane be blocked there. The slowdown is from Forest Lane, about a 10-minute delay.
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1: TSN News, I'm Austin York. Two people from Texas were on that cruise ship that is dealing with the hantavirus.
2: The U.S. Centers for Disease Control is not saying where in Texas those two people live, but it has notified the Texas Department of State Health Services that two Texans were on board the MV Hondius. They say those passengers left the ship and returned to the U.S. before the outbreak was identified. They've been contacted by public health workers, and they are not experiencing any symptoms. They also did not have any contact with anyone who was sick while they were on board the ship. They have agreed to monitor themselves for any symptoms and notify public health officials at the first sign of any problems. Stephen Pickering, TSN News.
1: Texas Attorney General Ken Paxton has launched an investigation into more than two dozen school districts statewide who are not displaying the Ten Commandments. The lawsuit against this has been appealed to the Supreme Court. ACLU Attorney Thomas Clancy argued against the commandments,
3: forcing schools to put up the Ten Commandments posters and thereby forcing children to venerate before those posters every school day violates the core tenets of the First Amendment.
1: It's no word if the Supreme Court has decided to take up the case. Celebration of a Muslim holiday at a water park in Grand Prairie has been canceled. Governor Abbott told the city he would block more than $500,000 in state funds if the city allowed a private group to rent the Epic Waters Indoor Water Park for the Islamic celebration on June 1st. A statement posted online says it's in the best interest of the city of Grand Prairie to cancel the event. Corpus Christi leaders may have found the solution to their water problems.
4: The city this week voting to start talks with a new company that's promising a plant that will take the salt out of seawater, making it safe to drink.
5: It's drought-proof, proven technology with the best designs built right here.
4: John Olson heads the Houston-based company called Axe H2O. He told city leaders that it will take about 2 years to build the private venture, but to get started, the city would need to agree to buy around 100 million gallons of water a day from the plant for at least 30 years. In San Antonio, Michael Board, TSN News.
1: And DPS is pushing a rule change that could affect gun owners.
6: In Texas, you don't have to have a license to carry a concealed weapon, but there is something called a license to carry. If you have that, it makes it easier to buy a gun or carry a weapon in other states or even get a background check. DPS wants to change Texas gun laws to align with federal law, so you would have to provide documents showing that you're in this country legally when you apply or renew your license. And it's not just for gun owners. It also would affect private security guards and handgun instructors as well. The new rules could go into effect at the end of the month. Russell Scott, TSN News.
1: This is TSN News.
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1: A man who sprayed vinegar at Democratic U.S. Congresswoman Ilhan Omar at a town hall meeting in Minneapolis pleaded guilty to assault in federal court today after reaching a deal with prosecutors. Tennessee has enacted a new U.S. House map that carves up a district in Memphis. The new voting districts, signed into law today by the Republican Governor Bill Lee, gives the Republicans a chance to win all nine of the state's congressional seats in November's midterm elections. And the State Department will begin revoking the U.S. passports of thousands of parents who owe a significant amount of unpaid child support. On Wall Street, we saw a different number than yesterday. The NASDAQ was down 32. The Dow Jones was down 313 points. And the S&P 500 was down 28. I'm Austin York, TSN News.

We have playoff baseball for you tonight here on KEOM. The Horned Jaguars have advanced to the area round. They'll take on the Rowlett Eagles in a best-of-three series. This is game one tonight at 6:30.

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0: I can help. I've got information about an accident here in Mesquite right now, courtesy of Total Traffic Network. The westbound side of Highway 80 at Galloway is where it is. It's blocking the right lane, and the slowdown is back to Collins Road and Highway 352, about a 15-minute delay. In Dallas, watch for a crash on the tollway northbound side right before LBJ. Two left lanes are being blocked. The slowdown is back to Northwest Highway. That's a pretty good 20-minute delay there. Also in Dallas, an accident on the southbound side of 75 right before LBJ. It's being cleared, but we still have a slowdown from Arapahoe Road and Collins Road. Only about a 5-minute delay for that. Also in Dallas, one more, that disabled vehicle on the southbound side of 75 at North Park and Northwest Highway has been cleared.
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0: Stevie Wonder from 1982. Do I do? Yes, he do. 4:46, Patrick with you. Good to be here this afternoon. Thank you for sitting in as well. Mesquite ISD's Camp Excel is back this summer. This is for kids going into grades 1 through 6, and it offers a variety of engaging classes to meet their interests. Kids can sign up for up to 4 sessions that'll be held between June 29th and July 9th. Each 4-day session costs $50 and is open to students both in and outside of Mesquite ISD. The deadline to register is May 29th. For more information and a link, go to our community calendar on our website, keom.fm.
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3: 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A presence I've not felt since...
4: Solo and his passengers cautiously emerge from the Millennium Falcon. They quickly overcome 2 troopers standing guard and steal their uniforms. Luke and Han Solo enter the corridor dressed as Imperial stormtroopers.
2: After meeting Han Solo and Chewbacca in Mos Eisley, Luke, Ben, and the droids persuade the duo to bring them to Leia's home planet of Alderaan, which has been destroyed. Awkward, especially when they're tractor-beamed onto Vader's ship, which has one other special guest.
5: Aren't you a little short for a stormtrooper?
6: Huh? Oh, the uniform.
7: I'm Luke Skywalker. I'm here to rescue you.
5: The who?
7: I'm here to rescue you. I've got your R2 unit. I'm here with Ben Kenobi.
5: Ben Kenobi? Where is he?
7: Come on.
8: Reports of the princess's attempted escape soon reached the ears of Governor Tarkin and Lord Vader.
9: Obi-Wan is here. The Force is with him.
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11: 88.5 KEON, Mesquite Weather.
0: It's 73 degrees right now. We have fair skies in Mesquite with light easterly breezes. We'll have cloudy skies tonight with a low overnight about 58 degrees. Mostly sunny tomorrow except for a slight chance of afternoon showers and thunderstorms, mainly after 10 a.m. actually. The high tomorrow should be about 78. Winds will be mostly calm, turning around to the south at about 5 miles per hour. A slight chance of showers and thunderstorms again Friday night. And Saturday, only cloudy skies, gradually becoming mostly sunny. A high of about 83 on Saturday. But wait, on Sunday, a 50% chance of rain, including thunderstorms after lunchtime. Other than that, mostly sunny, with a high around 84. In Mesquite, once again, 73 at 88.5.

Lover Boy on 88.5 KEOM. Working for the weekend. Unless, like me, you're working for a mortgage. 4 minutes after 5 o'clock, Thursday afternoon, one day closer to the weekend.

0: 88.5 KEOM, Roger Hodgson and Supertramp, a band he co-founded in 1970 in London. That's a classic hit from 1979. And speaking of the long way home,
1: 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Every

0: Debbie Gibson rudely interrupting Sir Paul McCartney there. Sorry about that. There are days when I'm very happy that I did not pursue a career as an airline pilot or an air traffic controller for that matter. 14 minutes after the hour, let's try it again.
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0: The accident here in Mesquite has just been cleared. That was on westbound 80 at Galloway. There's still a little bit of a slowdown back to Collins Road. About a 5-minute delay persists. In Rockwall County, near Fate, we have an accident on eastbound I-30 right before FM 551. The left lane is blocked. The slowdown is back to Ridge Road, FM 740. About a half-hour delay, 35 minutes or so, something like that. Watch out for that. In Dallas, the accident on the northbound side of the Dallas North Tollway near 635 is being cleared. Watch for the slowdown from Northwest Highway. About a half-hour delay there as well. And in Carrollton, hello Carrollton, we have an accident on southbound I-35. The right lane is blocked at Luna and Sandy Lake. The slowdown is back to Frankford Road, about a 15 to 20 minute delay for that.
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0: And now the KEOM Community Calendar. I'm Patrick Ross. Mesquite residents are invited to celebrate spring and enjoy family-friendly activities this Saturday at the Citywide Council Picnic. All the City Council members will be there along with city staff. Food will be provided on a first-come, first-served basis. Seating will be limited, so you should bring your own chairs and blankets. The picnic will be from 11 to 12:30 at City Lake Park Pavilion. You can tour some of the premier private gardens across Dallas this Saturday during the Dallas County Master Gardener Association's 2026 Garden Tour. Educational programs will be conducted at each garden.

Day beginning at 10. This is an opportunity for those in food insecure situations to get groceries, fresh produce, and milk on a first-come, first-served basis. In addition, many Dallas College campuses also have community pantry days on Fridays, typically from 9 to 5. And Mesquite ISD's annual fanfare is coming up on May 16th at John Horn High School. This immersive event will help students ignite their imaginations, connect them to careers in comics, gaming, and pop culture, and give them networking opportunities. It's free to attend, but they do ask that you register in advance. You can find the link to details on this and other activities on our calendar page under the Community tab at keom.fm.

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1: Well, we have no sooner cleared up one accident here in Mesquite than we get another one, and this one's on LBJ Freeway. This accident has the two right lanes blocked on the southbound side near Highway 80. The slowdown is back to Oates Road, and it's about a 15-minute delay right now. Also, a problem in Segoville, an accident on westbound Highway 175. At Stark Road, traffic is getting by on the right shoulder, so position yourself accordingly. The slowdown is back to Segoville Road and about a 5 to 7 minute delay.

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1: TSN News, I'm Barbara Schwartz. Two Texans were on that cruise ship that has the deadly hantavirus outbreak. Texas Health Department says they came back to the States before the outbreak was identified, had no symptoms, had no contact with anybody while they were on the ship that was sick. CDC says there have been no documented cases where a person without symptoms could spread the virus to another person. Optimism that a peace deal could be worked out with Iran has led to a dip in oil prices, but as Gas Buddy's Patrick Cahan tells us, don't see that drop reflecting the nation's gas prices anytime soon.
2: We're going to continue to trend higher until there is some sort of resolution reopening the strait that is verified and actually unlocks some of these oil flows. Nothing so far has done that. So unfortunately, I do think we'll continue to climb as we approach Memorial Day.
1: And the statewide average for a gallon of regular unleaded, $4.09, up 5 cents overnight. Diesel, $5.15. North Texas public schools not displaying the Ten Commandments among the targets of Texas Attorney General Ken Paxton.
3: Paxton says his office is currently investigating more than two dozen school districts statewide. That includes Dallas, Fort Worth, and Plano. The goal is to ensure compliance with Senate Bill 10. It requires the Ten Commandments be posted in every public school classroom. The lawsuit against this has been appealed to the U.S. Supreme Court. ACLU of Texas attorney Thomas Buser Clancy argued against the commandments.
4: Forcing schools to put up the Ten Commandments posters and thereby forcing children to venerate before those posters every school day violates the core tenets of the First Amendment.
3: Still no word if the U.S. Supreme Court will take up the case. In Austin, Chris Fox, TSN News.
1: With the May 26 primary runoff approaching, new poll numbers in the Republican race for Senate, 48-45%, the lead for Texas Attorney General Paxton over Senator John Cornyn in the latest poll out of the University of Houston. What's even more surprising is 7% of voters undecided. Political scientist Mark Jones did the survey.
5: The Cornyn campaign has spent millions trying to convince Republican primary voters that John Cornyn is a much stronger candidate for November against James Tallarico than is Ken Paxton. The problem for the Cornyn camp is that the Paxton voters don't buy it.
1: More good news for Paxton runoff voters who voted for Wesley Hunt favor Paxton over Cornyn, 54-35%. Some researchers at UT have warnings about data centers going up in Texas. They say they want the state to be clear about how much water they'll use. Some studies show they'll make up 9% of all water use in the next 15 years. Right now, it's about 1%. And a court order has led to the shutdown of an Austin property linked to alleged repeated illegal massage operations. Texas AG Paxton says the business must close for a year. The ruling bans any massage business from leasing the property for the next 5 years. This is TSN News.
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0: As mentioned, we have an accident here in Mesquite on LBJ Freeway. The two right lanes are blocked on the southbound side near Highway 80. The slowdown is from Oates Drive. Right now, about a 20 to 25 minute delay. In Segoville, they're clearing the accident on westbound 175 at Stark. We have a slowdown back to Segoville Road. We'll add about 10 minutes to your drive through there. Meanwhile, in Rockwall County, near Fate, we have an accident on eastbound I-30 right before FM 551. It's now in the clearing process, but watch out for slowdown back to Ridge Road and FM 740, about a 45-minute delay for that one. And in Carrollton, the accident on southbound I-35, it's Luna and Sandy Lake, is also being cleared. The slowdown is from Frankford Road, and a pretty lengthy delay there, too, of 35 to 40 minutes.
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0: The Eagles with the long run, 88.5 FM, KEOM, hopefully with some home runs tonight. We've got playoff baseball action for you tonight. The Horned Jaguars have advanced to the area round, and they'll take on the Rowlett Eagles tonight in the first of a best-of-three series. That'll be at Tillery Field tonight here in Mesquite. The first pitch is scheduled for 6:30 this evening, and we'll have that game for you here on 88.5 FM and online at keom.fm.
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0: With new technology, new capabilities, and new missions, space science is getting all the headlines these days. But there's another frontier, just as mysterious and a lot closer to home. Our oceans, a realm filled with fantastic creatures, amazing landscapes, even remnants of past civilizations. Science and the Sea takes you on a journey into this world every weekend on KEOM. Produced by the University of Texas Marine Science Institute and hosted by Holly Brawley, each episode of this two-minute feature explores a different aspect of marine science, from deep ocean discoveries to coastal ecosystems. While space may be the final frontier, there's still a lot to discover and understand right here on Earth. Dive into Science and the Sea this weekend on KEOM, Saturday and Sunday mornings at 4:15 and 10:15, afternoons at 2:15, and evenings at 10:15.

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1: Well, it's definitely Mesquite's turn in the box this afternoon. We've got another accident, and it's also on LBJ Freeway. It's on the southbound side, blocking the left lane at Gross Road. Gross Road, and traffic is slow from Highway 80, but it's a very short delay right now, only about a minute. We're still working the accident on southbound LBJ approaching Highway 80. And that one has the two right lanes blocked with a slowdown back to Oates Drive, about a 25-minute delay for that. Good news in Segoville, the accident westbound 175 at Stark has been cleared.
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0: 70 degrees and in Mesquite at 5:59. This is KEOM News, brought to you by Huttash Brick Sales. No injuries were reported after the sound of gunshots caused a lockdown at an elementary school in Rockwall. Police responded around 9:30 yesterday morning to a report of gunshots near Ridge Road. The school was placed on lockdown during the investigation. Officers found out that a resident who owned some nearby acreage was shooting at squirrels. After police found the source of the shots, the lockdown was lifted. The University of North Texas at Dallas is kicking off a new tuition program to make college more attainable for families with moderate income. The school's new Trailblazer Tuition Trust will benefit eligible Texas high school graduates working on their first bachelor's degree at the university. The program will cover full tuition and mandatory fees for up to 4 years for students from families with a total income of $100,000 or less. And the anticipated rush of international sports fans visiting Texas this summer for the 2026 World Cup is not matching expectations so far. With less than 40 days to go until the start of the tournament, hotels in DFW and Houston say strong demand for hotel bookings is not shaping up. The hospitality industry says expensive tech tickets and geopolitical uncertainty may put a damper on the expected economic boom. Arlington's AT&T Stadium will host 9 matches, and Houston's NRG Stadium will be the venue for 7 more. That's KEOM News. I'm Patrick Ross.
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1: KEOM traffic, a courtesy of Total Traffic Network.
0: Okay, a couple of things going on in Mesquite, both on LBJ Freeway. On the southbound side, we have the left lane blocked at Gross Road. The traffic is slow back to Highway 80, but a very short delay of only about a minute or less. The other one is on the southbound side of LBJ as well, this time approaching Highway 80. The accident there has two right lanes blocked, and the slowdown is back to La Prada, about a 20 to 25 minute delay for that. Good news in Carrollton, the accident on southbound 35 at Luna and Sandy Lake is gone. We still have some slowdown from Frankford Road to the tune of about 5 minutes. In Irving, watch for a crash on the Bush Turnpike, blocking the right lane on the southbound side at Northgate. The slowdown is from Walnut Hill, about a two-minute delay there as well. No delay, but watch out for an accident in Grand Prairie on the eastbound side of 30 at MacArthur Boulevard. It has the left lane blocked.
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0: 95 KEOM with Patrick Ross. Good evening. 15 minutes. Well, it's called 16 minutes now after 6 o'clock. Mesquite ISD's annual fanfare is coming up at John Horn High School on May 16th. 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
2: It's Time Rewind for May 7th. World War II draws to a close in Europe in 1945 with Germany's unconditional surrender to Allied forces. The next day, Victory in Europe, or VE Day, is celebrated. 4 months later, Japan surrenders. In the early morning hours of 1965, musician Keith Richards awakens in a Florida motel room with a riff in his head, grabs his guitar, and flips on a tape recorder. He only lays down 30 seconds worth before passing out, but what he records leads to signature Rolling Stones.

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1: One more check and one more reminder before we go into baseball that we've got a couple of accidents working here in Mesquite. One of them is in the process of being cleared, and that's the one on southbound LBJ at Gross Road. There's still a slowdown from Highway 80, but a very, very, very, very minuscule delay. The other one is on southbound LBJ near Highway 80. That one has two right lanes blocked, and the accident has traffic stop and go back to La Prada Drive, about a 15-minute delay there.
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3: From Tillery Field in Mesquite, it's time for Game 1 of the Best of 3 Area Round Championship Series. The Horn Jags at home taking on the Rowlett Eagles here in Game 1 of this second round series. Alongside Matt Cain, I'm Ryan Castle. Patrick Ross back at Master Control. As we get you ready for Game 1 of this series tonight, Game 2 will shift over to Rowlett tomorrow. Game 3, if necessary, at noon Saturday at Rockwall High School. And so the Jags hoping to jump out to a series lead here tonight, just as they did last week against Temple, in which they won Game 1 of that best of 3 series. The Jags would drop Game 2 before knocking the Owls out of the playoffs in a win-or-go-home Game 3. Meanwhile, Rowlett took care of business in their opening round series against the Forney Jackrabbits, wins of 4-2. And 6-5. We have very overcast skies. It has been such a matrix for coaches all over the place to try to figure out where to play ball games with the rain that we've had the last 2 weeks or so and some unpredictability in the forecast. But it certainly looks as though we should get this game in without any delay. And we will see Zach Medrano for the Jags to start this ball game. Hefty right-hander. And he will get ready to deal them in to Tucker Opie, the pitcher, leading off, doing the catching and batting second is Jeffrey Claycomb. Roger Funky, the designated hitter. Funky will bat in the three spot. The cleanup hitter is the first baseman, Grady Holmes. River Kirkhoff is in center field. Kirkhoff is hitting fifth. Hayden Paris, the third baseman, hitting sixth. Batting seventh in left field is Tripp Thompson. Neftali Orozco, the right fielder, batting eighth. And batting ninth at short is Jordan Casillas. Rowlett is in maroon jerseys and white pants that say LET, L-E-T-T, across the front of the chest in cursive lettering. And Horn is in their black jerseys with the block H on the left side of the chest, a red stripe that goes from the throat down to the waist in the front of that jersey, and red numbers and white trim on the back. Tucker Opie will step in against Medrano to start the ball game. And we will be underway here in Game 1. A really nice crowd has filed in to Tillery Field to watch the opening game of this series. Righty against righty, Medrano pushes off from the full wind and comes home and delivers a fastball strike in there at the knees.
4: That's a good sign for the Jags. Medrano throwing that pitch right down the middle. First pitch strike, always a good sign for your pitcher. Good start for Medrano.
3: There's a swing and a bounding ball hit towards third on a high hop picked up by the Jags' third baseman. Excellent play by Michael Chavez. Having to get up off his feet to get to that ground ball, bounding off of the artificial surface, and got the throw over to Ovalle in time for the out.
4: Yeah, that's one of those plays where you have to do everything right if you're going to make the play at first base. Chavez has to time that jump perfectly and then land and get ready to throw pretty quickly and deliver a strike. He did all of that, able to get the first out here in the top of the first inning.
3: Game time temperature 72 degrees, but I think Matt and I would both agree that it feels much cooler than that. There's a little bit of a wind out of the north. It's cooling things off just a bit. First pitch to Claycomb was a little bit low for a ball. Next pitch swinging, bounces it on one hop over to third. Chavez has it. Throw over to Ovalle in time for the out. Couple of 5-3 putouts to start the ball game. Two outs, nobody on, and Roger Funky is coming up next.
4: So good pitching there from Medrano, and then good defense behind him from Chavez. And already two outs here as they face two batters so far, looking to go three up, three down.
3: Funky stands back of the box, watches the first pitch pass by in there for a strike. Chavez, the third baseman, as you know well now because of the two plays he's made. Ian Reyes is at short. He's deep in the hole, sort of shaded towards the bag. And that ball is hit right at Reyes, the shortstop. He gobbles it up on three hops and over to Ovalle in time for the out. Three ground ball outs to the left side of the infield. Pretty easy 1-2-3 inning. And for Medrano, it took him just six pitches. We go to the bottom of the first. It's Rowlett nothing. Horn coming up. Game one of the area round championship. And our coverage of Jags playoff baseball will continue in a moment.
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3: Tucker Opie will deal him in to Horn here in the bottom of the first inning. No score as the Jags get a 1-2-3 inning defensively. Six pitches thrown by Zach Medrano. Three ground ball outs to the left side of the infield. And as we go to the bottom of the first, Brian Washington will step in, the left fielder, to lead it off. He'll be followed by Michael Chavez, the third baseman. Malachi Youngblood in center, batting third. Cleaning up, Zach Medrano, the pitcher, hitting fifth at second. Jonathan Olvera, the right fielder, Blaine Joyce, will bat sixth. Batting seventh, the first baseman, J.J. Ovalle. Emiliano Medina, the DH, batting eighth and doing the catching. And batting ninth is Dom Castillo. Against the right-handed throwing Tucker Opie, who works in three-quarter length sleeves under that maroon jersey, kicks into the wind, and the first pitch is a fastball a little bit low for ball one. The stadium lights are on here at Tillery and playing a major factor with this overcast sky. Here comes the 1-0 pitch, Opie. The fastball swung on, grounded through the left side, a base hit. Brian Washington able to get on board to start this bottom of the first inning, and Michael Chavez coming up next.
4: And that ball just got past the glove of the third baseman, Hayden Parrish, tried to make a diving effort there, but a lot of speed on that ball off the bat from Brian Washington, able to get on first there, so the Jags already have a hit on the scorecard, and good start to the Jags defensively and then offensively here with the base hit.
3: So here is Chavez, who made two pretty nice defensive plays in the top of the first. They've got the corners up anticipating the possibility of the bunt. And Chavez scoring around, gets down a nice bunt. It's going to be picked up by the second baseman. And that is Hudson Hill, who picks it up, throws to first. That was his only play. Easily down to second is Washington. And the Jags have a runner in scoring position with only one out. And Malachi Youngblood coming up next.
4: Nice job there by Chavez. You know, just the selfless effort there, being a team player. Obviously, you want to get a hit there, but advancing the runner, more important. And the Jags now have a runner in scoring position, only one out here in the bottom of the first.
3: A chance to take an early lead for the Jags on a base hit. And Youngblood will step out of the box. And we'll have a quick conversation at the mound between the pitcher Opie and the catcher Claycomb. Very short conversation, just needed to make sure they had some signals squared away. And now Claycomb back behind the plate, ready for the first pitch of the at-bat to Malachi Youngblood. And it is a fastball inside and low for ball one.
4: Good job there by the catcher for Rowlett, Jeffrey Claycomb, to keep that ball in front of him. If that got past him, certainly Washington probably would have moved on to third.
3: Pretty short lead over there at second for Washington. The shortstop, Casillas, feigning as if he might cut in towards the bag, and the pitch is a breaking ball strike over the outside edge to level the count at one ball and one strike. These fans just keep coming. This is a good crowd here at Tillery, one of the best we've seen this year for playoff baseball. Horn versus Rowlett, game one of this best of three series. Another breaking ball. Opie tried to fit it through the back door and missed a little off the inside edge. It'll be two balls and one strike.
4: And that pitch from Opie, a lot of movement there. So that's going to be tough for the hitters tonight. They'll take a couple of looks at that to adjust to it. But when he goes to that breaking ball, it really does move more than you would anticipate.
3: From the stretch, Opie ready at the belt. And timeout is called by the hitter Youngblood just before Opie went into his motion. First baseman Holmes is even with the bag over at first. The middle infielders are doing what they can to keep Washington close at second base. Opie is taking a long time in between pitches. He's ready with the 2-1, and he misses inside with a fastball.
4: I thought that got kind of close to maybe hitting Youngblood. It didn't, but he might have felt a little bit of breeze as that ball went by.
3: So count leverage for the hitter at three balls and a strike. Runner at second. One out. There's a ground ball to the right side of the infield. Youngblood will get the job done. Over to third base goes Washington. He's there now with two men out. The Jags trying to scratch across a manufactured run. Two outs, runner at third, and here comes Medrano with a chance to give himself the lead. That'll go 4-3 in the book, a ground out to second base.
4: Yeah, Ryan, you're right. A really nice crowd, and like you mentioned, they just keep piling in here, and that's what you would expect, you know, with playoff baseball, that first pitch there from Opie inside for a ball.
3: Well, he has really struggled to get ahead in counts to the first four batters of the game. Into the full wind with a runner at 30. Just threw that ball behind Medrano, and it hit him. Well, Opie is not in command right now. Medrano will go to first. We'll see if they run for him. And it's going to be first and third with two out. Coming to the plate is Jonathan Olvera with a chance to give Horn the lead. And we will have a courtesy runner here for the pitcher, Medrano. Let's take a quick look.
4: See if we can get a number on that.
3: Looks like Tyson Compton will be the one running at first, so get some speed on the base paths. Let your pitcher come back to the dugout to start thinking about the top of the second. And if you're Horn, you're hoping he's thinking about pitching from ahead. If you can get across a run here with two outs, the pitch from Opie is a fastball missing high. Once again, he starts a hitter off with ball one.
4: And it looked like Olvera maybe thought about trying to chase that. It was a fastball a little high, and sometimes you'll see hitters be a little aggressive, but good discipline there displayed by the second baseman for the Jags as he lays off that pitch.
3: And there's a fastball belt high, cut on and missed by Olvera, one ball, one strike the count. Zach Medrano threw six pitches in a 1-2-3 first inning. That was Tucker Opie's 12th pitch of this bottom of the first, and he has found himself in a little bit of trouble with runners at the corners and two outs. The 1-1 pitch, oh, and Olvera went chasing a fastball about a foot off the plate and down at his ankles. He's behind in the count now at 1-2. A chance for Opie to douse a mini fire here in the bottom of the first in a scoreless tie. Comes ready at the belt. Check of the runner at first. The pitch, fastball, just missed above the zone. Really tough take for Olvera, able to lay it off.
4: And that's one that you lay off and you just kind of hope that you made the right call there. And good job by Olvera. Now the count even 2-2.
3: Olvera back in there, guarding the plate from the right side. Two balls, two strikes, two outs, two on. And the pitch from Opie, swung on, hit back up the middle. There's a play there for the second baseman, Hill. He'll go the short way to Casillas, the shortstop covering second for the force. And that will retire the side in the horn half of the first inning. No runs, a hit, and two men left. And through an inning here at Tillery Field, it's Horn nothing and Rowlett nothing. Mesquite ISD baseball will continue in a moment.
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3: No score through an inning here at Tillery. Alongside Matt Cain, I'm Ryan Castle. Glad to have you with us. Game one of this best of three area round championship series. Game two will be tomorrow night at 6:30 at Rowlett. We'll broadcast that one for you here on KEOM. Game three, if necessary, Saturday at noon, and that'll be at Rockwall High School. And Zach Medrano, who worked a 1-2-3 first on just six pitches, getting ready to deal him in to the middle third of the order for Rowlett. Grady Holmes, the first baseman, will lead it off. Holmes, a right-handed batter. And the first pitch, righty against righty, is a check swing. And Medrano unable to hold off. I think the pitch was a strike anyways. It's nothing and one. It was right around the time that Holmes was walking towards the first base foul line in pregame introductions that Matt Cain started commenting on just how big and stout this Rowlett Eagle team looks just when you use the eye test.
4: Yeah, they were running out there, and I thought, this looks like a college team.
3: Pitch here is outside to Holmes. Two balls and one strike to count. The pitch. And Medrano looked like he might have had that ball slip out of his hands. Landed about 3 feet in front of the plate. And so three balls and one strike to count. Here it comes. And that one is hit hard but foul. Way out of play off to the right. And the count will go full on Holmes. Kirkhoff is waiting on deck, and then Paris here in the Rowlett half of the second. The payoff pitch, high ball four. So the first base runner for the Eagles, a leadoff walk, and you know the statistic on leadoff walks.
4: You called it last time we were broadcasting.
3: The right-handed hitting River Kirkhoff will now step to the plate. Jags are going to bring the corners up, at least at third. Chavez will take a couple of steps in front of the bag. They're at double play depth up the middle.

0: and probably a good chance to turn to with Holmes at first and the batter Kirkhoff. Check over at first of Holmes, and he's able to slide back in. Here's the pitch, and there's a strike at the knees. Fastball from Medrano.
1: A really nice pitch there from Medrano, just crossing over the inside corner of the plate there.
0: 0-1 the count. Medrano straight off the rubber, not shaded towards the first or the third base side, and the runner Holmes was taking off well before the pitch was delivered. Medrano didn't see him. He would have gotten to second easily, and he winds up getting to second automatically as Kirkhoff is hit by the pitch. Fastball that hit him square in the back.
1: I didn't have Grady Holmes stealing tonight just with the size that he has, but he took off in a hurry.
0: No, I think my comment was it should be fairly easy to turn a double play, but
1: he showed off the wheels there.
0: Yes, he did. So now Medrano in some trouble. Two on, nobody out, and Paris is squaring to bunt. He pulls it back, and he takes a fastball high, ball one. It was a six-pitch, drama-free, 1-2-3 inning in the first, and to start the second, a walk and a hit batter. Neither of the runners being held on. The first baseman, Ovalle, plays in front of the base runner, Kirkhoff, at first. The pitch, breaking ball. Missed outside. Two balls and no strikes the count.
1: Yeah, the Jags going to have to play excellent defense here to get out of the situation they're in right now. Like you said, Ryan, and runners on first and second, no outs.
0: And a 2-0 count. Here's the pitch. It is bunted. It is foul. It looked like it careened off of the batter, Paris. So once it did that, it was ruled dead. A strike at the plate, 2-1 the count. So Medrano in on this count now at 2-1 on Paris. Trip Thompson is waiting on deck. The Horn outfield is playing in short to medium depth and has swung around a step to the left. The 2-1, breaking ball.
1: And just a beautiful placement there by Medrano on that pitch, you know, making Paris second guess there and lays off it. And like you said, Ryan, hits the outside corner. So those are back-to-back big pitches there from Medrano, getting the foul ball after the attempted bunt, and then that time the strike on the outside corner.
0: Two balls and two strikes. And they're going to turn and throw back behind Grady Holmes at second. The shortstop, Ian Ray, is cutting back in behind him, but Holmes able to slide back in. The batter, Paris, is squaring to bunt, even though there are two strikes. Horn's not buying that. There's a turn and another throw back to second, and Holmes able to slide back in ahead of the tag. Washington in left, Youngblood in center. Blaine Joyce is the right fielder for Horn. 2-2, the pitch, and a number hit foul back to the screen. Still two balls and two strikes. Medrano versus Paris here in the second inning. The Jags find themselves in a precarious situation. Two on, nobody out. Both of the base runners, free passes issued by Medrano, a walk and a hit batter. Two balls, two strikes. The pitch. Swing and a miss. He got him with a changeup. And a big first out of this top of the second inning.
1: Yeah, no doubt. Just an absolute masterful job there by Medrano. You know, like you said, he had runners on first and second. You were down the count 2-0 and then just battled back, kept his composure. That's a big out there for Medrano, getting Paris to strike out, swinging, and then got to step up and continue to throw good pitches and play good defense here and get out of this situation the Jags are in.
0: Right-handed hitting Trip Thompson. Goes after the first pitch, lifts it high in the air to right field. Joyce started in, now turns back, makes the catch one-handed above the cap, able to hold the runner Holmes at second. And there is a big second out of this top of the second inning. The Jags.

0: now an out away from getting out of the fire.
1: Yeah, you can feel the Jags breathing just a little bit lighter now.
0: That ball was not poorly hit there by Thompson. Got a little bit under it, but it was hit right at Blaine Joyce, who made an easy play, and it was not deep enough to get Grady Holmes to third. So now the left-handed hitting Neftali Orozco, and he takes a first pitch just a little bit outside, ball one. A walk and a hit batter to start the inning, and then a strikeout and a fly ball out. It's up to Thompson for the Eagles, and the pitch is inside and low. Two balls, no strikes. And Medrano now starting to dip into what Tucker Opie struggled with in the bottom of the first inning, which is getting behind hitters in the count.
1: I think Medrano was just a little bored with the first inning, Ryan. Wanted a little bit more of a challenge here in the second.
0: I think I'd prefer the first, not the second. There's a high foul hit out of play off to the left, so 2-1 now the count. Something interesting to note about Medrano's mechanics. I mentioned earlier that he was straight off of the rubber. He was a little more towards the third base side of the rubber on that last pitch and now has gone back to more of splitting the difference. There's a ball swung on and grounded foul outside first. To level the count now at 2-2, Medrano a pitch away from getting out of this thing. They're playing deep on the first base side of the infield at both first and second base. The third baseman, Chavez, only a couple of steps behind the bag. Medrano's ready with the 2-2. Here he comes, and he hit him. He missed him with a breaking ball. And so the bases are loaded, all of these free passes. And with the bases loaded and two outs, this is Jordan Casillas walking to the plate.
1: That's the second batter that Medrano's hit this inning. Earlier it was River Kirkhoff for Kirkhoff.
0: Well, now what you've done, Matt, is you've put yourself into a situation where you can't have another mistake like that.
1: Right.
0: Wild pitch, walk, hit batter, any of those more than likely scores a run, especially the wild pitch with the amount of foul territory behind the home plate area. First pitch, strike to Casillas. Good start for Medrano. Looked like a breaking ball. Runners take their leads. Holmes at third, Kirkhoff at second, and Orozco on at first. And there's a swing and a ground ball towards first. The first baseman, Ovalle's got it. He waves off Medrano and takes it to the bag himself to retire the side. Good job by Medrano to work around the walk and two-hit batters. They leave them loaded in the top of the second and through an inning and a half. No score at Tillery Field. Our coverage of Horn Jag playoff baseball continues after this.
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4: Music, sports, and information. KEOM Mesquite.
0: Well, the Eagles threaten but do not score in the top of the second. Medrano with a little bit more of a stressful inning in the second than he had in the first, and we'll go to the bottom of the second now. No score between Horn and Rowlett here in game one. Joyce, Ovalle, and Medina coming up against Tucker Opie, who allowed a single to Washington. Then he hit Medrano. Maybe that's what it was. It was just retaliation for Medrano for being hit in the first inning. He said, okay, I see that, and I'll raise you one more. Kidding, obviously.
1: Let's hope that pattern doesn't continue where they just try to one-up each other. We'll have a lot of sore players after tonight's game.
0: Joyce going after the first pitch, bounds one foul off to the left. And the count 0-1 on Joyce. No runs a hit for Horn. No runs, no hits so far for Rowlett. They've left three on base. Horn left two on base in their half of the first inning. The 0-1, and Joyce is really eager to hit something. That time he missed, went to a knee on the swing, and he's behind in the count at 0-2.
1: Yeah, Opie looking much better here in the start of the second than he did in the first, where he kind of struggled to get ahead in the count.
0: 0-2. There's a ground ball towards third. Up with it is Paris. He's got it. Sidearm sling over to first in time. And Blaine Joyce retired to start this bottom of the second inning. J.J. Ovalle coming up next. The Horn first baseman. Seventh hitter in the order for the Jags.
1: Looks like we have some Forney baseball players that come out tonight, Ryan, to watch.
0: There's a swing and a ground ball hit foul by Ovalle. Strike one on him. Forney is the school that was knocked out of the playoffs by Rowlett last week. Sort of an early exit for Forney. That's been a good baseball program for a couple of decades now. They are out of the playoffs.
1: A good friend that played baseball for Forney a while ago, Charlie Rickerson, lost three state championships, I think.
0: There's playing for Forney. Ground ball hit foul outside left. And that was a different era of Forney Athletics and Forney ISD. It was back when Forney was probably a 2A or 3A school. Yeah, that pitch is outside. Two balls and two strikes. They're saying now, depending on who you listen to and read, that projections say Forney ISD could be as big as Mesquite ISD within the decade. There's a throw down to first on a swinging third strike that was dropped by the catcher, Claycomb. He throws on to first to confirm the strikeout, and there are two down. That is the first strikeout for Tucker Opie in the ballgame. And a much cleaner start to this second inning, as Matt mentioned, than what he experienced in the first. And the right-handed hitting Emiliano Medina coming up next. He's the DH. But I hope our Forney friends won't mind us saying this, but... And they got to build some roads out there before they build any more schools or restaurants or establishments. Get the roads down first. 1-0 is swung on and grounded towards second. To his right, Hill's got it, and plenty of time to get it over to first to retire Medina and the Jags in the bottom of the second inning. 1-2-3, Opie works a stress-free inning, and we'll go to the third. No score between Horn and Rowlett. Our coverage of Horn Jag baseball continues in a moment.
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0: Back here at Tillery alongside Matt Cain, I'm Ryan Castle, and Zach Medrano back to work in the third inning. He has thrown 28 pitches, a little little bit of quick math.